0: Did you know that double tapping your direction keys launches you into a combat role? Holding down your jump key strengthens your jump and strengthens your chance to break free from some forms of crowd control, such as spider webs. But watch your focus as you do.
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0: Live from NPR News in Washington, I'm Janine Herbst. Israel expanded its invasion of Lebanon with its deepest incursion of ground forces in the country in 26 years. It's also intensified airstrikes in southern Lebanon, damaging a hospital. That's according to Lebanon's health ministry. NPR's Jane Arraf has more.
1: Israeli forces have been closing in on the city of Nabatea in southern Lebanon while Israel continues strikes in the ancient city of Tyre. Lebanon's health ministry said 13 health workers were wounded in an attack close to Tyre's Hiram Hospital, which was also significantly damaged. The militant group Hezbollah claimed attacks on Israeli tanks and troops within Lebanon and launched rockets into northern Israel. Israeli forces took control of a strategic Crusader-era castle with views across southern Lebanon, raising the Israeli flag above the stone walls. France has called for an emergency UN Security Council session to discuss the invasion. Jane Arraf, NPR News, Beirut.
0: Several states are holding primaries this Tuesday. That includes California, where voters will weigh in on races for governor, key battles that will help determine which party controls Congress, and a bitter race for mayor of Los Angeles. From member station KQED, Scott Schaefer has more.
2: With Gavin Newsom termed out, the race to replace him has been unpredictable. Two Democrats, former State Attorney General Javier Becerra and billionaire investor Tom Steyer, along with Republican Steve Hilton, have emerged as the top contenders. Meanwhile, voter-approved redistricting has Democrats hoping to flip up to 5 House seats. In Los Angeles, Mayor Karen Bass had been widely popular until last year's massive wildfires destroyed thousands of homes and businesses. She's in a tight primary battle with Nithya Raman, a progressive member of the L.A. City Council, and an unlikely challenger, Republican Spencer Pratt, a Trump-endorsed former reality TV star whose home was destroyed in the Palisades fire. For NPR News, I'm Scott Schaefer in San Francisco.
0: Employers added jobs in both March and April, and this week we'll find out if that positive streak stretched into May. And Pierre Scott Horsley reports.
3: March and April saw the first back-to-back job gains in 9 months. Forecasters think the hiring continued in May at a slow but steady pace. On Friday, the Labor Department will report on both employment and unemployment for May. We'll also get a separate report this coming week on layoffs and the number of workers who are voluntarily quitting jobs. The pool of people working or looking for work has shrunk over the last year as baby boomers retire and immigration dries up. That means the U.S. doesn't need to add a whole lot of jobs to keep the unemployment rate in check. The Federal Reserve would welcome signs of stabilization in the job market. That would allow the central bank to focus on curbing stubborn inflation. Scott Horsley, NPR News, Washington.
0: You're listening to NPR News. There's big news in cancer treatments. A new drug is proving much more effective than standard chemotherapy for pancreatic cancer. NPR's Yuki Noguchi has more.
4: The data is from a phase 3 clinical study on a drug called daraxonrasib. It's a breakthrough in that it locks into pancreatic cancer cells in a clever way when certain genetic mutations are present. Julie Grelow is chief medical officer at the American Society of Clinical Oncology, which publishes the most promising research during its annual meeting. She called the drug
5: the most innovative in terms of a new drug strategy and important in terms of immediately changing practice and offering a lot of hope.
4: Though it is not yet Food and Drug Administration approved, the agency has already expanded early patient access to it. Yuki Noguchi, NPR News.
0: At the weekend box office, Back Rooms, an indie horror film with internet origins, took the top spot with an estimated $81 million in its first weekend in theaters. It's a small-budget horror from a 20-year-old first-time filmmaker. In second place, another indie horror, Obsession, with $26 million. This is young audiences turned out in droves to movie theaters around the country this weekend. In third place, Star Wars, The Mandalorian and Grogu, which fell sharply in its second weekend, bringing in an estimated $25 million. I'm Janine Herbst, and you're listening to NPR News from Washington.
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0: Live from NPR News in Washington, I'm Janine Herbst. The U.S. military struck an alleged drug smuggling boat in the eastern Pacific. NPR's Shondalise Duster has more on the latest of multiple strikes in recent days.
1: U.S. Southern Command says it carried out a strike on a vessel along a drug trafficking route in the eastern Pacific on Saturday. The U.S. military says the boat was operated by a designated terrorist organization and was, quote, engaged in narco-trafficking operations. Three men who Southern Command calls narco-terrorists were killed. Video posted on social media by Southern Command shows a small boat floating in the ocean and then a cloud of smoke after the strikes. This is the fourth strike the U.S. military has conducted on alleged drug smuggling boats in recent days. Since September, the U.S. military has targeted suspected drug smuggling boats in the eastern Pacific and the Caribbean, killing more than 200 people. Criticism is growing around the legality of the attacks and whether they are even effective at stemming the flow of drugs. Shondalise Duster, NPR News.
0: President Trump is now set to kick off an event on the National Mall next month as part of the celebration of America's 250th birthday after a number of musical acts pulled out. NPR's Tamara Keith has more.
2: The Great American State Fair is meant to be a two-week-long World's Fair, complete with Ferris wheel. But as soon as the slate of nostalgic musical performers was announced, artists started pulling out, saying they didn't realize the association with Trump. Trump called them third-rate artists and said they would be replaced with the, quote, number one attraction anywhere in the world, the man who gets much larger audiences than Elvis in his prime. Trump even suggested making it a MAGA rally. In a statement, Freedom 250 spokesperson Danielle Alvarez said Trump will now personally kick off the fair with an opening ceremony on June 24th. Tamara Keith, NPR News.
0: Senator Andy Kim tells CNN's State of the Union the solution to the escalating conflict at a privately owned ICE detention center in Newark is to treat detainees with dignity. He visited Delaney Hall, where protesters have alleged inhumane conditions, and says he was there when ICE deployed pepper balls last week. NPR's Camila Domonoski reports.
3: Kim says detainees have described to him spoiled food and a lack of medical care. Homeland Security has denied the allegations, calling them lies and smears. On CNN's State of the Union Sunday, Kim called for better medical care, an investigation, and due process rights.
4: What the detainees really focused on is not just about the conditions, it's about the fact that they are not getting their cases heard in courts. That's something we can fix.
3: Homeland Security has threatened to pull Customs and Border Patrol out of area airports to provide security at Delaney Hall. Kim says the disruption to international travel would have economic repercussions nationwide.
0: NPR's Camila Domonoski. This is NPR. Maine Democratic Senate nominee hopeful Graham Plattner's wife, Amy Gertner, addressed reports that he exchanged sexually explicit texts with other women. In a video of her posted by Plattner, she avoided speaking directly about the reported text, calling it gossip and saying that marriage is hard. Plattner is seeking the Democratic nomination in one of the most closely watched Senate races, as Democrats hope to defeat longtime incumbent Republican Senator Susan Collins and win control of the closely divided U.S. Senate. A right-wing lawyer who promised a security crackdown won the most votes in Colombia's first-round presidential election today. But because no candidate got more than half of the ballots, the top two vote-getters will meet in a runoff next month. John Otis has more.
5: Abelardo de la Estrella, a right-wing defense attorney who has never held elected office, won nearly 44% of the votes, according to official results. Coming in second with about 41% was Ivan Cepeda, a left-wing senator and protege of outgoing President Gustavo Petro. Amid a surge in guerrilla violence, kidnappings, and extortion, de la Estrella says he will launch a military offensive and build 10 so-called mega prisons. By contrast, Cepeda supports peace negotiations with the rebels. The two will meet in a runoff election on June 21st. For NPR News, I'm John Otis in Bogota, Colombia.
0: U.S. futures contracts are trading higher at this hour. I'm Janine Herbst, NPR News in Washington.
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1: Did you know that not only can you play a large variety of musical instruments, musicians can sync their play for group performances? Oh, and the sheet music is tradable in-game, becoming an intriguing part of the player economy.
0: This has been a community announcement for WWE.

0: Another one busts the dust. Ow! Another one busts the dust. Hey, hey! Another one busts the dust. Hey!
1: Live from NPR News in Washington, I'm Janine Herbst. The war with Iran is now in its fourth month with no clear indication it will be resolved anytime soon. NPR's Tamara Keith has more.
2: On Friday, President Trump announced he was heading into the Situation Room for a high-level meeting about the potential deal, quote, to make a final determination. He was there for 2 hours, and we still don't know what he decided. Over the past 2 months, there have been many threats from President Trump and claims of a deal being near. Then last week, he said he might not even sign the deal unless Gulf Arab states like Qatar sign the Abraham Accord, normalizing relations with Israel.
1: NPR's Tamara Keith. Civil and human rights organizations are suing ICE over conditions at the largest detention camp in the country. Angela Cotergo with member station KTEP reports they also allege people held at a tent facility at Fort Bliss in El Paso have been denied due process.
3: The lawsuit alleges dangerous and unsanitary living conditions at the tent facility. Those include violent use of force by officers, severe medical neglect, and outbreaks of diseases like measles, as well as inadequate and rancid food. The Department of Homeland Security, when asked about the lawsuit, responded, quote, ICE takes seriously the health and safety of all those detained, end quote, and called the claims of inhumane treatment categorically false. The lawsuit filed by the American Civil Liberties Union of Texas and three other partners says detainees' Fifth Amendment right to due process has also been violated and seeks class action status for all of those held at the camp. For NPR News, I'm Angela Cocherga in El Paso.
1: The head of the World Health Organization says five patients have recovered during the current Ebola outbreak. This comes as the Africa CDC says a total of 263 Ebola cases have been identified in the Democratic Republic of Congo and Uganda, with 43 confirmed deaths, while 1,100 suspected infection cases are being investigated. Michael Koloki has more.
4: WHO Director General Tedros Ghebreyesus, who is currently in the Democratic Republic of Congo, said that the patients had recovered from the Bundibugyo strain of the disease, which has been identified in the current outbreak. There are currently no approved medicines for the Bundibugyo strain. However, Tedros said that it is still possible for people to recover from the disease and that his agency is working towards finding vaccines and treatments. Meanwhile, the Africa Centers for Disease Control and Prevention has called on African countries to enhance their health response systems and undertake shared responsibility in protecting lives during the current Ebola outbreak. For NPR News, I'm Michael Kaloki in Nairobi.
1: U.S. futures contracts are trading higher at this hour. You're listening to NPR News. More than 1,000 people wearing white halter dresses and platinum blonde wigs were in Palm Springs, California yesterday ahead of what would have been Marilyn Monroe's 100th birthday. Madison Ament from member station KVCR reports they broke the Guinness World Record for the most Marilyn lookalikes in one place.
5: The rules were simple. Blonde wig, white halter dress, and...
6: You need to have your red lips to get counted.
5: Volunteers shouted instructions inside the glam tent, where the hairspray flowed freely. As many, like Rich Robinson, who came in from Seattle, got glammed up by pros.
7: They are beautifying my Marilyn Monroe hair at this moment.
5: Like the hair products, the impressions flowed too.
8: Diamonds are a girl's best friend.
5: That's Julie Varon, who came from Hollywood. The lookalikes eventually gathered for the final count with the MC, Scott Nevins.
9: 1,037 Marilyns packed this area in Palm Springs and broke the world record.
5: Some like it hot, and here, some also like it record-breaking. For NPR News, I'm Madison Ament in Palm Springs.
1: At the weekend box office, Back Rooms, an indie horror film with internet origins, took the top spot with an estimated $81 million in its first weekend in theaters. It's a small-budget horror from a 20-year-old first-time filmmaker. In second place, another indie horror obsession with $26 million. This is young audiences turned out in droves to movie theaters around the country this weekend. I'm Janine Herbst, NPR News in Washington.
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0: From NPR News, I'm Dale Willman. The U.S. military has struck an alleged drug smuggling boat in the eastern Pacific Ocean. NPR's Shawn-Elise Duster has more on the latest of multiple strikes in recent days.
1: U.S. Southern Command says it carried out a strike on a vessel along a drug trafficking route in the eastern Pacific on Saturday. The U.S. military says the boat was operated by a designated terrorist organization and was, quote, engaged in narco trafficking operations. Three men who Southern Command calls narco terrorists were killed. Video posted on social media by Southern Command shows a small boat floating in the ocean and then a cloud of smoke after the strikes. This is the fourth strike the U.S. military has conducted on alleged drug smuggling boats in recent days. Since September, the U.S. military has targeted suspected drug smuggling boats in the eastern Pacific and the Caribbean, killing more than 200 people. Criticism is growing around the legality of their attacks and whether they are even effective at stemming the flow of drugs. Shawn-Elise Duster, NPR News.
0: Criticism over President Trump's so-called anti-weaponization fund continued Sunday. The fund was created as part of Trump's lawsuit against the IRS and the Department of Justice. It was to compensate people who felt they were politically targeted by the government. Speaking on Meet the Press Sunday, former Vice President Mike Pence called the fund a bad idea.
2: Let's get rid of this fund. It's deeply offensive to me that you could have a fund that could even possibly compensate people who assaulted police officers or vandalized the Capitol on January 6th. And I think that's broadly held by most Republicans and most Americans.
0: Federal judges have temporarily blocked that fund. Several states are holding primaries on Tuesday. That includes California, where voters will weigh in on races for governor, key battles that will help determine which party controls Congress, and a bitter race for mayor of Los Angeles. From member station KQED, Scott Schaefer reports.
3: With Gavin Newsom termed out, the race to replace him has been unpredictable. Two Democrats, former State Attorney General Javier Becerra and billionaire investor Tom Steyer, along with Republican Steve Hilton, have emerged as the top contenders. Meanwhile, voter-approved redistricting has Democrats hoping to flip up to 5 House seats. In Los Angeles, Mayor Karen Bass had been widely popular until last year's massive wildfires destroyed thousands of homes and businesses. She's in a tight primary battle with Nithya Raman, a progressive member of the L.A. City Council, and an unlikely challenger, Republican Spencer Pratt, a Trump-endorsed former reality TV star whose home was destroyed in the Palisades fire. For NPR News, I'm Scott Schaefer in San Francisco.
0: A Palestinian man was shot and killed by Israeli forces on Sunday. The Palestinian Health Authority says the 26-year-old was trying to cross into Israel to look for work. Economic conditions in the West Bank are bad, forcing some people to try and cross into Israel to find jobs. Unemployment has been surging across the area. You're listening to NPR News. Police in Hawaii have charged a 36-year-old man with several counts of first and second degree murder. Jacob Daniel Baker is scheduled to appear in court on Monday. Police say he killed three people in a remote community known for its communal lifestyle. Residents of the community say Baker had been living there in exchange for work, but had recently become threatening. The rise of AI is driving an unprecedented boom of data centers, but some local governments are trying to restrict them, including Nashville. Cynthia Abrams of member station WPLN has our reports.
4: Across the state, in Memphis, residents have sounded the alarm about air pollution from Elon Musk's xAI supercomputer. So Nashville's city council members, like Roland Horton, are trying to ban data centers of that size outright.
5: 500,000 square feet is the size of nine football fields. And those are the ones that really impose enormous costs on communities like we've seen in Memphis.
4: If approved by the council, the legislation would also enact building and operating restrictions on data centers of all sizes. Similar legislation has been passed in places including Atlanta, New Orleans, and Minneapolis. For NPR News, I'm Cynthia Abrams in Nashville.
0: Russell Henley birdied the final three holes to force a playoff with Eric Cole on Sunday. Henley then made a 5-foot putt on the first extra hole to win the PGA Classic in Texas. Cole, meanwhile, parred the final 7 holes to reach the playoff. With the win, Henley earned a $1.78 million prize. It's his 6th PGA Tour title. I'm Dale Willman, NPR News.
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1: Did you know Shroud of the Avatar features amazing in-game moon dials? If you find one on an evening stroll, use it and look up. The constellations unfold before your eyes. But beware, Kabbalists also use the stars to direct their siege warfare.
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Welcome to WRFB, your source for all the news, rumors, and scurrilous gossip in New Britannia. I'm Lum the Mad, otherwise known as Scott Jennings, and you're listening instead of flaming me on the forums. I approve.

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1: Did you know that Lord British takes notice of highly dedicated community members? 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
0: This has been a community announcement

Jump, jump, jump, jump, jump, jump, jump, jump, jump, jump, jump, jump, jump, jump, jump, jump, jump, jump, jump, jump, jump, jump, jump, jump, jump, jump, jump, jump, jump, jump, jump, jump, jump, 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
2: Live from NPR News, I'm Dale Willman. The U.S. military has struck an alleged drug smuggling boat in the eastern Pacific Ocean. NPR's Shawn-Elise Duster has more on the latest of multiple strikes in recent days.
3: U.S. Southern Command says it carried out a strike on a vessel along a drug trafficking route in the eastern Pacific on Saturday. The U.S. military says the boat was operated by a designated terrorist organization and was, quote, engaged in narco-trafficking operations. Three men who Southern Command calls narco-terrorists were killed. Video posted on social media by Southern Command shows a small boat floating in the ocean and then a cloud of smoke after the strikes. This is the fourth strike the U.S. military has conducted on alleged drug smuggling boats in recent days. Since September, the U.S. military has targeted suspected drug smuggling boats in the eastern Pacific and the Caribbean, killing more than 200 people. Criticism is growing around the legality of the attacks and whether they are even effective at stemming the flow of drugs. Shawn-Elise Duster, NPR News.
2: Criticism over President Trump's so-called anti-weaponization fund continued Sunday. The fund was created as part of Trump's lawsuit against the IRS and the Department of Justice. It was to compensate people who felt they were politically targeted by the government. Speaking on Meet the Press Sunday, former Vice President Mike Pence called the fund a bad idea.
4: Let's get rid of this fund. I mean, it's deeply offensive to me that you could have a fund that could even possibly compensate people who assaulted police officers or vandalized the Capitol on January 6th. And I think that's broadly held by most Republicans and most Americans.
2: Federal judges have temporarily blocked that fund. Several states are holding primaries on Tuesday. That includes California, where voters will weigh in on races for governor, key battles that will help determine which party controls Congress, and a bitter race for mayor of Los Angeles. From member station KQED, Scott Schaefer reports.
5: With Gavin Newsom termed out, the race to replace him has been unpredictable. Two Democrats, former State Attorney General Javier Becerra and billionaire investor Tom Steyer, along with Republican Steve Hilton, have emerged as the top contenders. Meanwhile, voter-approved redistricting has Democrats hoping to flip up to five House seats. In Los Angeles, Mayor Karen Bass had been widely popular until last year's massive wildfires destroyed thousands of homes and businesses. She's in a tight primary battle with Nithya Raman, a progressive member of the L.A. City Council, and an unlikely challenger, Republican Spencer Pratt, a Trump-endorsed former reality TV star whose home was destroyed in the Palisades fire. For NPR News, I'm Scott Schaefer in San Francisco.
2: A Palestinian man was shot and killed by Israeli forces on Sunday. The Palestinian Health Authority says the 26-year-old was trying to cross into Israel to look for work. Economic conditions in the West Bank are bad, forcing some people to try and cross into Israel to find jobs. Unemployment has been surging across the area. You're listening to NPR News. Police in Hawaii have charged a 36-year-old man with several counts of first and second degree murder. Jacob Daniel Baker is scheduled to appear in court on Monday. Police say he killed three people in a remote community known for its communal lifestyle. Residents of the community say Baker had been living there in exchange for work, but had recently become threatening. The rise of AI is driving an unprecedented boom of data centers, but some local governments are trying to restrict them, including Nashville. Cynthia Abrams of member station WPLN has our reports.
6: Across the state, in Memphis, residents have sounded the alarm about air pollution from Elon Musk's xAI supercomputer. So Nashville's city council members, like Roland Horton, are trying to ban data centers of that size outright.
7: 500,000 square feet is the size of nine football fields. And those are the ones that really impose enormous costs on communities like we've seen in Memphis.
6: If approved by the council, the legislation would also enact building and operating restrictions on data centers of all sizes. Similar legislation has been passed in places including Atlanta, New Orleans, and Minneapolis. For NPR News, I'm Cynthia Abrams in Nashville.
2: Russell Henley birdied the final three holes to force a playoff with Eric Cole on Sunday. Henley then made a 5-foot putt on the first extra hole to win the PGA Classic in Texas. Cole, meanwhile, parred the final seven holes to reach the playoff. With the win, Henley earned a $1.78 million prize. It's his sixth PGA Tour title. I'm Dale Willman, NPR News.
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1: 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It's a great way to save a home decorated in a holiday theme until the next festive season.
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0: Live from NPR News, I'm Dale Willman. The U.S. military has struck an alleged drug smuggling boat in the eastern Pacific Ocean. NPR's Shawn-Elise Duster has more on the latest of multiple strikes in recent days.
1: U.S. Southern Command says it carried out a strike on a vessel along a drug trafficking route in the eastern Pacific on Saturday. The U.S. military says the boat was operated by a designated terrorist organization and was, quote, engaged in narco-trafficking operations. Three men who Southern Command calls narco-terrorists were killed. Video posted on social media by Southern Command shows a small boat floating in the ocean and then a cloud of smoke after the strikes. This is the fourth strike the U.S. military has conducted on alleged drug smuggling boats in recent days. Since September, the U.S. military has targeted suspected drug smuggling boats in the eastern Pacific and the Caribbean, killing more than 200 people. Criticism is growing around the legality of the attacks and whether they are even effective at stemming the flow of drugs. Shawn-Elise Duster, NPR News.
0: Criticism over President Trump's so-called anti-weaponization fund continued Sunday. The fund was created as part of Trump's lawsuit against the IRS and the Department of Justice. It was to compensate people who felt they were politically targeted by the government. Speaking on Meet the Press Sunday, former Vice President Mike Pence called the fund a bad idea.
2: Let's get rid of this fund. I mean, it's deeply offensive to me that you could have a fund that could even possibly compensate people who assaulted police officers or vandalized the Capitol on January 6th. And I think that's broadly held by most Republicans and most Americans.
0: Federal judges have temporarily blocked that fund. Several states are holding primaries on Tuesday. That includes California, where voters will weigh in on races for governor, key battles that will help determine which party controls Congress, and a bitter race for mayor of Los Angeles. From member station KQED, Scott Schaefer reports.
3: With Gavin Newsom termed out, the race to replace him has been unpredictable. Two Democrats, former State Attorney General Javier Becerra and billionaire investor Tom Steyer, along with Republican Steve Hilton, have emerged as the top contenders. Meanwhile, voter-approved redistricting has Democrats hoping to flip up to 5 House seats. In Los Angeles, Mayor Karen Bass had been widely popular until last year's massive wildfires destroyed thousands of homes and businesses. She's in a tight primary battle with Nithya Raman, a progressive member of the L.A. City Council, and an unlikely challenger, Republican Spencer Pratt, a Trump-endorsed former reality TV star whose home was destroyed in the Palisades fire. For NPR News, I'm Scott Schaefer in San Francisco.
0: A Palestinian man was shot and killed by Israeli forces on Sunday. The Palestinian Health Authority says the 26-year-old was trying to cross into Israel to look for work. Economic conditions in the West Bank are bad, forcing some people to try and cross into Israel to find jobs. Unemployment has been surging across the area. You're listening to NPR News. Police in Hawaii have charged a 36-year-old man with several counts of first- and second-degree murder. Jacob Daniel Baker is scheduled to appear in court on Monday. Police say he killed three people in a remote community known for its communal lifestyle. Residents of the community say Baker had been living there in exchange for work, but had recently become threatening. The rise of AI is driving an unprecedented boom of data centers, but some local governments are trying to restrict them, including Nashville. Cynthia Abrams of member station WPLN has our reports.
4: Across the state, in Memphis, residents have sounded the alarm about air pollution from Elon Musk's XAI supercomputer. So Nashville's city council members, like Roland Horton, are trying to ban data centers of that size outright.
5: 500,000 square feet is the size of nine football fields. And those are the ones that really impose enormous costs on communities like we've seen in Memphis.
4: If approved by the council, the legislation would also enact building and operating restrictions on data centers of all sizes. Similar legislation has been passed in places including Atlanta, New Orleans, and Minneapolis. For NPR News, I'm Cynthia Abrams in Nashville.
0: Russell Henley birdied the final three holes to force a playoff with Eric Cole on Sunday. Henley then made a 5-foot putt on the first extra hole to win the PGA Classic in Texas. Cole, meanwhile, parred the final 7 holes to reach the playoff. With the win, Henley earned a $1.78 million prize. It's his 6th PGA Tour title. I'm Dale Willman, NPR News.
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0: Live from NPR News, I'm Dale Willman. The U.S. military has struck an alleged drug smuggling boat in the eastern Pacific Ocean. NPR's Shawn-Elise Duster has more on the latest of multiple strikes in recent days.
1: U.S. Southern Command says it carried out a strike on a vessel along a drug trafficking route in the eastern Pacific on Saturday. The U.S. military says the boat was operated by a designated terrorist organization and was, quote, engaged in narco-trafficking operations. Three men who Southern Command calls narco-terrorists were killed. Video posted on social media by Southern Command shows a small boat floating in the ocean and then a cloud of smoke after the strikes. This is the fourth strike the U.S. military has conducted on alleged drug smuggling boats in recent days. Since September, the U.S. military has targeted suspected drug smuggling boats in the eastern Pacific and the Caribbean, killing more than 200 people. Criticism is growing around the legality of the attacks and whether they are even effective at stemming the flow of drugs. Shawn-Elise Duster, NPR News.
0: Criticism over President Trump's so-called anti-weaponization fund continued Sunday. The fund was created as part of Trump's lawsuit against the IRS and the Department of Justice. It was to compensate people who felt they were politically targeted by the government. Speaking on Meet the Press Sunday, former Vice President Mike Pence called the fund a bad idea.
2: Let's get rid of this fund. I mean, it's deeply offensive to me that you could have a fund that could even possibly compensate people who assaulted police officers or vandalized the Capitol on January 6th. And I think that's broadly held by most Republicans and most Americans.
0: Federal judges have temporarily blocked that fund. Several states are holding primaries on Tuesday. That includes California, where voters will weigh in on races for governor, key battles that will help determine which party controls Congress, and a bitter race for mayor of Los Angeles. From Everstation KQED, Scott Schaefer reports.
3: With Gavin Newsom termed out, the race to replace him has been unpredictable. Two Democrats, former State Attorney General Javier Becerra and billionaire investor Tom Steyer, along with Republican Steve Hilton, have emerged as the top contenders. Meanwhile, voter-approved redistricting has Democrats hoping to flip up to 5 House seats. In Los Angeles, Mayor Karen Bass had been widely popular until last year's massive wildfires destroyed thousands of homes and businesses. She's in a tight primary battle with Nithya Raman, a progressive member of the L.A. City Council, and an unlikely challenger, Republican Spencer Pratt, a Trump-endorsed former reality TV star whose home was destroyed in the Palisades fire. For NPR News, I'm Scott Schaefer in San Francisco.
0: A Palestinian man was shot and killed by Israeli forces on Sunday. The Palestinian Health Authority says the 26-year-old was trying to cross into Israel to look for work. Economic conditions in the West Bank are bad, forcing some people to try and cross into Israel to find jobs. Unemployment has been surging across the area. You're listening to NPR News. Police in Hawaii have charged a 36-year-old man with several counts of first- and second-degree murder. Jacob Daniel Baker is scheduled to appear in court on Monday. Police say he killed three people in a remote community known for its communal lifestyle. Residents of the community say Baker had been living there in exchange for work, but had recently become threatening. The rise of AI is driving an unprecedented boom of data centers, but some local governments are trying to restrict them, including Nashville. Cynthia Abrams of member station WPLN has our reports.
4: Across the state, in Memphis, residents have sounded the alarm about air pollution from Elon Musk's xAI supercomputer. So Nashville's city council members, like Roland Horton, are trying to ban data centers of that size outright.
5: 500,000 square feet is the size of nine football fields. And those are the ones that really impose enormous costs on communities like we've seen in Memphis.
4: If approved by the council, the legislation would also enact building and operating restrictions on data centers of all sizes. Similar legislation has been passed in places including Atlanta, New Orleans, and Minneapolis. For NPR News, I'm Cynthia Abrams in Nashville.
0: Russell Henley birdied the final three holes to force a playoff with Eric Cole on Sunday. Henley then made a 5-foot putt on the first extra hole to win the PGA Classic in Texas. Cole, meanwhile, parred the final 7 holes to reach the playoff. With the win, Henley earned a $1.78 million prize. It's his 6th PGA Tour title. I'm Dale Willman, NPR News.
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Do you have a friend who feels the need to comment on every forum post? 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Folks, it's time to say, friends teach friends D-bad. 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Hashtag D-bad. 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Don't be a dick.

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0: Live from NPR News, I'm Dale Willman. The U.S. military has struck an alleged drug smuggling boat in the eastern Pacific Ocean. NPR's Shawnalise Duster has more on the latest of multiple strikes in recent days.
1: U.S. Southern Command says it carried out a strike on a vessel along a drug trafficking route in the eastern Pacific on Saturday. The U.S. military says the boat was operated by a designated terrorist organization and was, quote, engaged in narco-trafficking operations. Three men who Southern Command calls narco-terrorists were killed. Video posted on social media by Southern Command shows a small boat floating in the ocean and then a cloud of smoke after the strikes. This is the fourth strike the U.S. military has conducted on alleged drug smuggling boats in recent days. Since September, the U.S. military has targeted suspected drug smuggling boats in the eastern Pacific and the Caribbean, killing more than 200 people. Criticism is growing around the legality of the attacks and whether they are even effective at stemming the flow of drugs. Shawnalise Duster, NPR News.
0: Criticism over President Trump's so-called anti-weaponization fund continued Sunday. The fund was created as part of Trump's lawsuit against the IRS and the Department of Justice. It was to compensate people who felt they were politically targeted by the government. Speaking on Meet the Press Sunday, former Vice President Mike Pence called the fund a bad idea.
2: Let's get rid of this fund. It's deeply offensive to me that you could have a fund that could even possibly compensate people who assaulted police officers or vandalized the Capitol on January 6th. And I think that's broadly held by most Republicans and most Americans.
0: Federal judges have temporarily blocked that fund. Several states are holding primaries on Tuesday. That includes California, where voters will weigh in on races for governor, key battles that will help determine which party controls Congress, and a bitter race for mayor of Los Angeles. From member station KQED, Scott Schaefer reports.
3: With Gavin Newsom termed out, the race to replace him has been unpredictable. Two Democrats, former State Attorney General Javier Becerra and billionaire investor Tom Steyer, along with Republican Steve Hilton, have emerged as the top contenders. Meanwhile, voter-approved redistricting has Democrats hoping to flip up to 5 House seats. In Los Angeles, Mayor Karen Bass had been widely popular until last year's massive wildfires destroyed thousands of homes and businesses. She's in a tight primary battle with Nithya Raman, a progressive member of the L.A. City Council, and an unlikely challenger, Republican Spencer Pratt, a Trump-endorsed former reality TV star whose home was destroyed in the Palisades fire. For NPR News, I'm Scott Schaefer in San Francisco.
0: A Palestinian man was shot and killed by Israeli forces on Sunday. The Palestinian Health Authority says the 26-year-old was trying to cross into Israel to look for work. Economic conditions in the West Bank are bad, forcing some people to try and cross into Israel to find jobs. Unemployment has been surging across the area. You're listening to NPR News. Police in Hawaii have charged a 36-year-old man with several counts of first- and second-degree murder. Jacob Daniel Baker is scheduled to appear in court on Monday. Police say he killed 3 people in a remote community known for its communal lifestyle. Residents of the community say Baker had been living there in exchange for work, but had recently become threatening. The rise of AI is driving an unprecedented boom of data centers, but some local governments are trying to restrict them, including Nashville. Cynthia Abrams of member station WPLN has our reports.
4: Across the state, in Memphis, residents have sounded the alarm about air pollution from Elon Musk's XAI supercomputer. So Nashville's city council members, like Roland Horton, are trying to ban data centers of that size outright.
5: 500,000 square feet is the size of nine football fields. And those are the ones that really impose enormous costs on communities like we've seen in Memphis.
4: If approved by the council, the legislation would also enact building and operating restrictions on data centers of all sizes. Similar legislation has been passed in places including Atlanta, New Orleans, and Minneapolis. For NPR News, I'm Cynthia Abrams in Nashville.
0: Russell Henley birdied the final 3 holes to force a playoff with Eric Cole on Sunday. Henley then made a 5-foot putt on the first extra hole to win the PGA Classic in Texas. Cole, meanwhile, parred the final 7 holes to reach the playoff. With the win, Henley earned a $1.78 million prize. It's his 6th PGA Tour title. I'm Dale Willman, NPR News.
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0: Live from NPR News, I'm Dale Willman. The U.S. military has struck an alleged drug smuggling boat in the eastern Pacific Ocean. NPR's Sean Elise Duster has more on the latest of multiple strikes in recent days.
1: U.S. Southern Command says it carried out a strike on a vessel along a drug trafficking route in the eastern Pacific on Saturday. The U.S. military says the boat was operated by a designated terrorist organization and was, quote, engaged in narco trafficking operations. Three men who Southern Command calls narco terrorists were killed. Video posted on social media by Southern Command shows a small boat floating in the ocean and then a cloud of smoke after the strikes. This is the fourth strike the U.S. military has conducted on alleged drug smuggling boats in recent days. Since September, the U.S. military has targeted suspected drug smuggling boats in the eastern Pacific and the Caribbean, killing more than 200 people. Criticism is growing around the legality of the attacks and whether they are even effective at stemming the flow of drugs. Chandelise Duster, NPR News.
0: Criticism over President Trump's so-called anti-weaponization fund continued Sunday. The fund was created as part of Trump's lawsuit against the IRS and the Department of Justice. It was to compensate people who felt they were politically targeted by the government. Speaking on Meet the Press Sunday, former Vice President Mike Pence called the fund a bad idea.
2: Let's get rid of this fund. I mean, it's deeply offensive to me that you could have a fund that could even possibly compensate people who assaulted police officers or vandalized the Capitol on January 6th. And I think that's broadly held by most Republicans and most Americans.
0: Federal judges have temporarily blocked that fund. Several states are holding primaries on Tuesday. That includes California, where voters will weigh in on races for governor, key battles that will help determine which party controls Congress, and a bitter race for mayor of Los Angeles. From Everstation KQED, Scott Schaefer reports.
3: With Gavin Newsom termed out, the race to replace him has been unpredictable. Two Democrats, former State Attorney General Javier Becerra and billionaire investor Tom Steyer, along with Republican Steve Hilton, have emerged as the top contenders. Meanwhile, voter-approved redistricting has Democrats hoping to flip up to five House seats. In Los Angeles, Mayor Karen Bass had been widely popular until last year's massive wildfires destroyed thousands of homes and businesses. She's in a tight primary battle with Nithya Raman, a progressive member of the L.A. City Council, and an unlikely challenger, Republican Spencer Pratt, a Trump-endorsed former reality TV star whose home was destroyed in the Palisades fire. For NPR News, I'm Scott Schaefer in San Francisco.
0: A Palestinian man was shot and killed by Israeli forces on Sunday. The Palestinian Health Authority says the 26-year-old was trying to cross into Israel to look for work. Economic conditions in the West Bank are bad, forcing some people to try and cross into Israel to find jobs. Unemployment has been surging across the area. You're listening to NPR News. Police in Hawaii have charged a 36-year-old man with several counts of first- and second-degree murder. Jacob Daniel Baker is scheduled to appear in court on Monday. Police say he killed three people in a remote community known for its communal lifestyle. Residents of the community say Baker had been living there in exchange for work, but had recently become threatening. The rise of AI is driving an unprecedented boom of data centers, but some local governments are trying to restrict them, including Nashville. Cynthia Abrams of member station WPLN has our reports.
4: Across the state, in Memphis, residents have sounded the alarm about air pollution from Elon Musk's XAI supercomputer. So Nashville's city council members, like Roland Horton, are trying to ban data centers of that size outright.
5: 500,000 square feet is the size of nine football fields. And those are the ones that really impose enormous costs on communities like we've seen in Memphis.
4: If approved by the council, the legislation would also enact building and operating restrictions on data centers of all sizes. Similar legislation has been passed in places including Atlanta, New Orleans, and Minneapolis. For NPR News, I'm Cynthia Abrams in Nashville.
0: Russell Henley birdied the final three holes to force a playoff with Eric Cole on Sunday. Henley then made a 5-foot putt on the first extra hole to win the PGA Classic in Texas. Cole, meanwhile, parred the final seven holes to reach the playoff. With the win, Henley earned a $1.78 million prize. It's his sixth PGA Tour title. I'm Dale Willman, NPR News.
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Quiet on the set. 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As the Oracle foretold, two idiots who would misinterpret the news so you don't have to. Live from Deltona, Florida, the Avatards themselves, Jack and Lad.

0: Greetings, everybody. This is Laz.
1: And this is Jack. Welcome to another edition of Lunch with Laz and Jack, where we interpret the Shroud of the Avatar news so you don't have to do anything other than question your own personal life choices and ours, because they deserve to be questioned each and every single day. Yeah. Oh, man. It is Friday and giveaways are open. Something like that. If you are a Shroud player and you're looking for a streamer bundle, you need to go to twitch.tv/NBNNews and twitch.tv/Cynicist. 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I don't look at that look in Tyrion's eyes right now. That's look of, I'm going to do something really stupid.
0: Well, that's you just cats in general.
1: Oh, yeah, but the ears and eyes of, I see something I'm going to do that's very questionable.
0: Absolutely.
1: Okay, now he's jumping up on the bookshelves, but y'all can't see that.
0: Yes, giveaways are open. Of course, as always, if you want your own mystery game key, you can either tip Jack or myself 300 bits. We'll reach into the grab bag and find you a key. Could be worth 99 cents, could be worth $100+, just never know. But you can do that. And of course, tipping 500 bits on my side gets you automatically entered into the supporter race at the beginning of every month, or a sub will also get you in. Don't forget, if you've got Amazon Prime, you've got one free sub per month. We'd appreciate it if you use those, because you got to use it or lose it, and we'd appreciate it if you use those on our streams, because, hey, it's a perk, and it helps keep supporting NBNN. And of course, welcome to today's show, boys and girls. It is Fruck Awesome Friday, May 22nd, 2026, here inside and outside of Shroud of the Avatar. Dog Blue Monkey, greetings to you too. As in everybody else joining us here on this Friday, Memorial Day weekend kicking off here. For those of you who took advantage and took today off and are taking a four-day weekend, that's right. Unfortunately, that's not us. We're taking a seven-day weekend, believe it or not.
1: Yes.
0: Something like that is, of course, something like Monday, that. Being Memorial Day, there won't be a show on Monday. Technically, I have a procedure on Wednesday, so most likely you will not see us till next Friday, just due to health reasons, complications, real life getting in the way. But hopefully soon we'll be able to return to a full normal schedule, maybe. Just all depends on how this all works out. But meanwhile, that's right. Having to change
1: doctors 5 months into the year.
0: Yeah, happy Fruck Day, says Rustic Dragon.
1: Yes.
0: Yeah,
1: I just checked to see. Fruck hasn't logged into the game in 5 years.
0: Oh, yeah, I know. But, a little bit of some of the old schoolers lives on, is back in the day when he was a regular around here. Fruck Awesome was the character name, and I enjoyed it so much that I just happened to use Fruck Awesome Friday one day, and he got a kick out of it, and so I asked him if he minded if I used that for every Friday, and he had no problem with it, and the tradition continues on. So, thank to Fruck Awesome, one of those people who had a fight to keep his name because, Shroud Logic.
2: Someone reported it.
0: Yeah.
2: Shroud consistency.
3: Because it sounded too much like the bad word.
0: Yeah.
3: But
2: yet your former CEO and owner of the company literally created a character called Dorkstar to troll Darkstar.
0: Yes. Yeah, speaking of that owner, he made an announcement, and I can't believe this.
2: Oh?
0: Because I can't understand why he would be going to Dragon Con this year. But he says he's going. So if anybody
2: wants to,
0: he wants to what?
2: Go watch people. He just wants to go watch people. Oh.
0: So if there's anybody who is planning on going, you know, go try and find him and, you know, pester him.
2: Ask him what's going on with his ownership of Catnip Games and Shroud of the Avatar.
0: Ask him what his responsibilities are these days. See if you can get a legit answer out of him.
3: I'll go if I happen to win $1 million.
0: Yeah, well.
2: Yeah. That's what it'll cost for a hotel room and everything else that you want to do at Dragon.
0: Yes, I said Dragon Con, Janie. Yeah. As Dragon Con is traditionally Labor Day weekend every year in Atlanta, Georgia. Is I forget when I did it. I did it in either 16 or 18. Let me see real quick. When did I do Dragon Con? Dragon Con 2016. It was 2016 when I went. And we went with Lord British and Shooter Jennings and Justin and Wolf Tim and Laney. Oh, Laney's Justin. Eclipse, Winfield, a whole bunch of us went. We had a grand old time.
2: Speck, you forgot Speck getting married at that one.
0: Yes, Speck went and got married to her husband there. Richard Garriott actually was the officiant. Yes. And a good time was had by all. We had a great weekend, just hanging out with each other. And we sat down in a bar one night and got a rough draft of the faction system that is still yet to be implemented. do you remember that pipe dream?
2: If you talk about all the things that we were told are coming that haven't been updated and half-ass implemented. I remember NPC schedules.
0: I mean, the ones that, you know, they got like 10 NPCs actually scheduled and the rest of them stand around doing nothing with their thumbs up their butts. Correct. Yes, absolutely.
2: Yeah, and like your avatar is supposed to have a real impact in the game world.
0: Well, remember when changing your avatar dialogue was supposed to be you and not some fictional character's name? Yeah. And you see me running around out there with the name Harry? Yeah.
2: No.
0: You wouldn't have any difference. You would still be running around as Jack.
2: As Jack, yeah. But although that is not my legal name.
0: Yeah, well, I mean,
2: Jack is the most one of the most common nicknames for it. So just the same way that John F. Kennedy was known by his friends as Jack, the same thing applies.
0: Yeah. I never really understood that one, but it is what it is. What?
2: John to Jack?
0: Yeah, I mean, yeah.
2: Language.
0: Yeah, again, just I never comprehended that one, but it is what it is. I mean, yeah. I mean, Richard and Dick, you know, I don't know, you know, where you got that one either, but, you know.
3: Maybe he liked to jack off.
0: Yeah.
2: Yeah.
0: Anyway, speaking of things that were not finished or promised to be finished, as I'm talking about the non-existent faction system, which, of course, supposedly there's a faction system for NPCs, but...
2: Half-assed.
0: But not for PCs, so... We were talking the other day. Go ahead.
2: I would say the reason I say half-assed is because there's supposed to be multiple factions that don't exist. What they did was created a single faction to keep mobs from fighting each other occasionally.
0: So they would put
2: them in the same faction. Whereas the real thing is each mob group is supposed to have a different type of faction. So occasionally you would actually have mobs fighting each other in a scene, but that goes to the half-assed implementation that these scenes would evolve to where each time you load into a scene, you may not have the same mobs at the location that you zone in on, because depending on what the factions were doing inside the scene, you would have, like, you clear out a zone and then another faction's actually supposed to move into it. Yeah.
0: Supposedly.
2: Yeah, so, but yeah, it's all kind of silly stuff.
0: Long live the stymie says, Star promised us to expand the hot bar by two more keys in the Austin Syndicon, which was, what was that? That was back in 2018. And Janie Murphy says, what about the inability to put the new mature white roses into planting pots and / barrels? Yeah, because we fully tested that stuff on our QA server before we went and put it into the game. But again, speaking of, as Jack likes to put it, Shroud of the Hafatar, we talked about this. You use it a lot, but we were talking on Wednesday about a question from Mapper, and let's go ahead and refresh everybody on that and then see the final reply on that, because, you know, you gotta just love this shit, folks. You just gotta love this shit.
2: The Lava Lake Room Progress. I was going through some old patch notes and noticed in July last year, coming in the middle of the month, we have an enormous lava room based on the minecart foyer. The room is huge, more square meters than Blackblade Pass. Then in August, it was said it was nearly done and it would be on QA. Ravlox's official answer. The progress was discussed and shown on the last release stream. Sadly, documented exploits unrelated to the player dungeon room have a higher priority. And I hadn't seen this last live stream, so that's good news, and I totally agree. Priorities. It's just a fault of ambitious advertising on your part then. I just wonder, it was nearly ready for QA 10 months ago, but then wasn't? Well, yes. Mapper, it's because he forgot and he squirreled. He encountered an issue that was too difficult to understand and put it away and worked on 100 other things that were supposed to have been done 100 years ago.
0: I added a rock and another rock.
2: I added a rock
0: and another rock.
2: I changed the spelling of something.
0: Added a like your P-O-T. Changed the name of a P-O-T.
2: Yeah. Well, Novia time, it's more than 100 years.
0: Oh, yeah, way more than that, Knight Rider.
2: As CC says, I added a rock with eyes.
0: Yeah.
2: Yeah, it's one where...
3: That'd be a golem.
0: Keeper of the Added Rocks, by Tor. That's too much. That's too funny.
3: Yeah, rock with eyes would be a golem.
0: Well, you know, you're saying that, and well, I'm thinking...
2: Depends if it's...
0: It would be great if we had, like, googly eyes that we could add to inanimate objects for giggles and grins. Just for some added fun. Yes.
2: Wasn't that Eclipse Maiden that went on a googly eye spree? No, wait, that was Udic person that went on a googly eye rampage for a long time. Galara Dragon or something like that?
0: I forget.
2: Yeah. Yes. She went all googly-eyed on all kinds of stuff. Even was like putting it on the avatar pictures and yes. Yes, we needed googly eyes. But yeah, I mean, how many years have we talked about failure to deliver on things that we've been told are coming soon?
0: Yes, and again, is we just finally got
3: 14.
0: That Lomir. But we were talking about things like that, and with the lava room, and then he went ahead and converted two other rooms. But of course, we released the fire elemental totems. Completely six months ahead of actually having a room. You would think that we would create the room first and then the elemental totems, say, after, but here we put the totem before

0: More promises. I think that this next topic is going to, it's one of them things that make you go,
1: the fuck?
0: What, yeah, well, or what the fuck? There you go, Lomir. Just straight out with it.
2: Okay, which one is this one?
0: The Apple Silicon and the Rosetta Stone.
2: Oh, yeah.
0: Because I don't understand what the Rosetta Stone in 3D actually means, because my understanding of the Rosetta Stone is language, right?
2: Well, I mean, it was the Rosetta Stone was a tablet that had the same text in three different languages, which allowed them to actually decipher other languages.
0: Yeah.
2: So it was your source document. Apple Silicon and the Rosetta Stone in 3D at a theater far, far, far away from you. A question was asked in Discord by Sethanon. Rebooted my Mac today after some updates. After the reboot, I opened a few apps and some started giving me warnings about not running in future releases of Mac OS. Did some reading and Apple is dropping Rosetta support in a coming release. I'm assuming the version of Unity that Shroud is built on doesn't support building specifically for Apple Silicon. If not, that will mean Shroud will not work on modern Macs at all that time.
0: Welcome to the Apple infrastructure.
2: Yeah. As of Mac OS 28, Apple will be eliminating the Rosetta translation, meaning that older version of Unity Editor will not run on M1 Mac. We don't develop using Apple devices. The core Rosetta framework will continue to be present in Mac OS, so legacy 64-bit games will still run. Though Apple will not allow legacy games to update through the Apple Store. Since we have a direct download client, there should be no issues with continuing to update through direct patching for those still using Steam. My understanding is Steam will also continue to function for installs and updates. Steam is also updated to directly support M1 with last year. Other games such as Elder Scrolls Online and Guild Wars 2 have not made the changes required to avoid Rosetta and apparently do not have public plans to do so.
0: Here's where it gets interesting, folks. Here's where it gets interesting.
2: We are working to update the project to a current version of Unity, which includes direct Apple Silicon support. Unity started native Apple Silicon support in quarter three of the year 2021. A test run of Unity 6 was pretty encouraging. Once we get the dominoes set up, we'll have a dedicated live stream on the topic.
0: Yeah, I know. It just
2: Unity version from 5 years ago.
0: It makes the mind hurt just seeing this in print. Unity 6 is actually the latest version, isn't it?
2: Well, let's go Google current LTS Unity version. That is 6.3, which was released in December 2024. Which means Unity 7 or 8 will become the Unity long-term support probably this year?
0: Well, again, but...
2: Next year?
0: Yeah, you know, my...
2: Quarter four?
0: Mine, and I believe yours and everybody else's understanding is that, the upgrade path is from 2018 to 2019 to 2020, 21, 22, so on up until, but according to this, they've already did a test run of Unity 6, so I don't understand.
2: They still have a lot of support to do.
0: Yeah, but did he go through all the upgrades in a test? Have we been informed of any such upgrades or any testing?
2: No.
0: Has there been a

0: single comment as to testing.
1: Yeah.
0: Has there been a single inkling of any of this actually taking place in the background? No, there has not. Once we get the dominoes set up, that'll be, what, another 5 years, and then we'll be behind another 5 years in...
2: Yeah, well, the next long-term support version following the annual release goal, the next major LTS version, likely under a 6.x or a new naming convention, is expected in late 2026.
0: So later on this year.
2: Yeah.
0: If he actually got to 6, he would be pretty close.
2: Closer, yeah.
0: Yeah, well, a lot closer than 2018 that we're on now, which is now
2: eight years
0: out of date. Absolutely. Yeah, I wouldn't mind being, a half a year behind, considering that, we're 6 years plus behind. And a lot of technology has been changed and reconfigured and updated to
2: RTX
0: where,
2: video cards.
0: Yeah, you know, where you got more support for more
2: ray tracing,
0: allowing the GPU to actually process more than the CPU. Because as Ravlox will tell everybody that Tragedy Avatar is CPU intensive, not GPU intensive. I think it was the optimize problem as
2: the Unity best practice of optimize at every pass, yet we're not going to do it.
0: Absolutely.
2: Fuck it,
0: we'll do that on the nose. One of the first things that Jack came across and we've been staunch supporters of is that Unity best practice is write it, set it up,
2: optimize it,
0: move on
2: optimize
0: to the next.
2: Optimize and LODs.
0: Yeah, but what they did was wrote everything, threw it all together, and then decided to try and come back after the fact and optimize. And that just does not work.
2: Here's our proof of concept. We'll come back and tweak that later on and improve it. And we're going to work on the major bugs before we go. Yeah.
0: Stop with your logic. This is soda. Yeah, absolutely, Tina. Is Rick Dahl. I am not so sure. Not sure I believe Rav, but I am not positive. I have read conflicting things on this topic. As some of what I read includes anything built for Intel will not work at all when Mac OS
2: Silicon.
0: 26 is released, Rick Dahl.
2: That's where you end up with like different install packages for Apple Silicon versus Intel.
0: Yeah.
2: And I've seen that all over the place.
0: That Apple is not a gaming platform. Anybody who's playing on an Apple, I feel sorry for you, truth be told. It's not a platform where you should be gaming on. Most people run Apple, emulator.
3: Anybody who's playing on an Apple is playing chess.
0: No, they're playing tic-tac-toe.
2: No, they're playing Breakout.
0: Yeah.
2: And Super Breakout.
3: They're playing Donkey Kong.
0: Dina says, honestly, I couldn't care less what Unity version they're on. What I care about is supporting hardware. If they could support, for example, RTX cards on the current version, that would be fine. Yeah, but the current version doesn't support RTX.
2: But RTX cards came out 3 years after Unity 2018. So it cannot support an RTX card, so they have to replace the entire thing. And if you think about, like, hey, we get to optimize all of our graphics methodology, it's like that's an improvement for the game because you get to change all these shaders that are being used. But the problem is they're using shaders that were developed for Unity 4 in 2015 at times. And they would actually have to redo a bunch of shaders all over the place. And that's part of the problem that we have with loading scenes. It's all, so every time you do a scene load, it reloads all the shaders.
3: So you're saying they're pretty shady.
0: Yes.
2: Yes.
0: Yeah, Bytor says, Pong plays pretty well on an Apple. Yeah, I bet it does, Bytor. And Rick Dahl, again, as it may do so now. Again, I am not a fan of Apple, period. I
3: played Ultima 2 and Wizardry on an Apple IIe.
0: Early Apples are a totally different story, though, Mir. I'm talking about the new stuff they're doing. The Apple 2Cs, 2Es were actually really great little machines for what they were. And, of course, if anybody knows their history with the games that we play, you know, most of the Ultima games were programmed on an Apple. Yes, but
2: and the target market was the Apple.
0: Yes, but the direction that they've decided to go in, again, relating to their infrastructure, their grip on how they allow games to be published through their own store, what they actually allow developers to do,
2: their walled garden that is
0: they're just big wall of problems that if it doesn't meet our specifications you can't run it, period. They are just so far behind in that thought pattern that if it doesn't run within our preferred infrastructure, screw you guys. You know, they are so far behind so many other things when it comes to mobile computing. You know, the iPhone is a very simple to use phone, even though it's complicated, but the iPhone has so many features that it lacks that Android has had for years ahead of its time. They're just still trying to play catch up. I don't understand the fascination with $1,700 phones that you can get for less than $1,000 in a Samsung, and it does three times more stuff than an Apple will ever allow. Hey. You know.
2: Well, the hour has passed. Streamer bundles have been pulled on my side.
0: You know, so Rick Dahl, you know, they may be catching up on allowing that, but, I still believe firmly that Macs are not for gaming, period.
2: So, Laz, we'll put this into perspective. You remember the shift from Windows 3.1 to Windows 95?
0: Oh, God. And what a leap, though.
2: The fact that you could go from multiple threads at the same operating Knight multiple Rider, threads at the same time. Bundle. So you could run two different processes at the same time, which is something that Apple did not support until 2005, 2006 or something like that. Yeah. Way, way later. It's like, but if you were a graphic designer or image editing, Apple products are absolutely the best thing you can do for that.
0: For graphic design and music composition, I would tell people Apple, in a heartbeat that they want to use Apples. Absolutely. But gaming, and you know, if you're of those two genres of, you know, artistic creativity, most likely that's what you've grown up using to begin with. MIDI on Apple compared to PC was a far cry better, always has been, and everything else for music and video editing and artistic creation, digital drawing, all that stuff has always been in the forefront of the Apple infrastructure. There's a word I'm looking for, but I can't recall it. Yeah.
2: Oh, yeah, and it was 2001.
0: Yeah. But anyway, enough about apples to oranges, PCs, all that stuff.
2: Yeah, but Apple M1 silicon versus Intel. I know lots of companies that build different installers depending on the processor type that's being supported. So there will probably be lots of problems with Apple with their upcoming release of probably in September.
0: Yeah, I mean, you know, and again, just, you know, why would you update something and not have legacy support for stuff that previously worked, which is, again, just one of them downfalls. Apple will change something in their infrastructure, and all of a sudden what you had that was working great before will no longer work because they want control over how their framework works. And
2: hey, man, planned obsolescence.
0: Was when somebody finally decided that, hey, you know what? Instead of just selling Microsoft Office this year and, you know, doing it as a one-time package, we can sell a subscription every year get that money train going, because, you know, people will have no other choice. You know, one of the probably worst decisions in PC computing software ever made, in my opinion.
2: As Michel DeBeche says, but who cares about Apple or Windows problems? We have Shroud with all its great logic.
0: Oh, it's great logic. That's right.
2: Shroud logic,
0: That's how we got its own name. That's right. Shroud logic. That's like Shroud Math, trademark.
2: Yeah, as well as Shroud logic, trademark.
0: Yes. You know, is three, by the way, if you need to know what Shroud Math is all about. Random number generator, it's three.
2: Yeah.
0: It's so good, we can almost always tell you what the outcome is going to be.
2: Where people showed up to a SodaCon all wearing three shirts.
0: That would be fun.
2: No, that did happen. In like 2018. There were several people that were wearing Shroud RNG shirts with a bunch of threes on them.
0: Oh, I didn't see anything like that, and I was with the Shroud crowd.
2: You weren't paying attention. Asked them why they were wearing shirts with three. I think Brickbat was part of that crowd.
0: I don't remember him being
2: there. I want to rock! Yes.
0: Huh? I don't remember him being there.
2: It was a long time.
0: You sure you're not thinking of Abloth?
2: No.
0: Yeah, okay. Anyway. Rustic, when's the next Abloth? I'm just joking. No.
2: Yeah. Never. Stress related to putting on shit.
0: Hey, you got to admit, he did a hell of a job on the last one, so.
2: Oh, fucking phenomenal.
0: Yes. Phenomenal. Yeah. And
2: that was a
0: masterpiece of planning, and one of probably the best gatherings I've ever attended in my lifetime. So it was definitely something else.
1: The gathering.
0: Hey,
2: but speaking of a half-atar development, we have a request from Muffy. For stationary instruments is Town Deco.
0: Oh, you think?
2: Because please add large instruments, pianos, drum, harpsichord, etc. as Town Deco placeable. What? Because. Yeah.
0: What? Because we can place them on our lots, but we can't place them anywhere in the town. Why is that?
2: Yeah. Shroud logic, man, or Shroud Hafatar. We only half thought of deco as being POT or a town deco and versus individual lot deco. go.
0: Yeah,
4: well, that guy should go across both boards, really, in my opinion.
2: As long as you have a lot big enough to support the deco, why not?
0: Well, precisely. Again, we're going to just hammer on this one today, I guess. Shroud logic. If an item is placeable in one place, it should be placeable everywhere, regardless of whether it's a town lot, a city lot, a regular lot, a POT lot, even a POT decoration, or even, I still think we should be able to drop things anywhere in the world instead of just, only online.
2: Yeah, I agree with you, and it should have like a 10 or 15 minute timer and then just go poof.
0: You know, it was back in the day when you used to walk around game, I'll use Ultima Online, and you were like out here.
4: Yeah, drop your pile of 30,000 gold that took you ages to gather up, and someone picks it up, shoves it in their bank vault.
0: Yeah, but you were out here in a street area, and you had some stuff you just wanted to maybe leave for a newbie. You would drop it right, on the floor, and if somebody came along within 10, 15 minutes, they could just literally pick it up and look at it. And if they liked it, they could take it and keep it. Yeah. And if they didn't, they could drop it down and the timer would start again. And then
2: you could put the trap chest there and kill them.
0: Yeah.
2: Woohoo!
0: Drop that poison piece of food and hope that somebody comes along and eats it and kill your enemies. Yeah. That's right. And that's something else that, we should have had here with the cooking skill.
2: Oh, absolutely.
0: There should have been a poisoning skill added to that, where, you could just poison food. I was just actually, watching, some videos on social media yesterday and, getting into a lot of different, revenge stories in video games. And one of them was that somebody was playing on a PvP Ultima server back in the day, and he met up with some people for an event that was going on. Apparently the event was a funeral for a player. And he showed up, I guess, and did something out of turn. Yeah, Tina, you saw that one? And the PvPers killed him because he, killed the vibe, supposedly. And in this PvP world, death was permanent. So if you lost your character, everything you had went poof. So this player came back and started a new character and started plotting his revenge, became a cook, and became one of the most popular cooks in the game altogether, but he was also secretly working on his poisoning skills. And after several years, I think it was like 3 years. Was it 3 years, Tina, they said on that one? There was a big event that was going. I believe he invited everybody to, or he was asked to cater the event for the server. And he took all the food that he had and all the drink that he had, and he poisoned it all. And he laid it all out, and all in one fell swoop. Apparently there was a toast for whatever it was, and all the characters picked up their drink and they all quaffed down their drink and they all started falling dead, and they all lost all their hard-earned characters because they fucked with this one guy for just, doing something innocent, and he got his revenge, and I laughed on that one because
2: that's a feel good story right there.
0: Oh yeah, Tina says it gets better. What got better about it? That's the pretty much if you want to.
4: Yeah, moral of the story.
2: There's supposedly a YouTube video for that. Hey, but Cece had while we're waiting for Tina to type that out, Cece did have a new error message. I haven't seen this error message before.
0: Oh, where is it? The green room?
4: Can we just go back to that story? Moral of the story, be careful who you mess with.
0: Yeah, absolutely.
5: Who not knew
2: that summer shower error? Your last session was closed because the server received unexpected data. This is caused by faulty networking hardware. Cough, cough, bullshit. Ensure that your drivers and firmware are up to date for your router and PC. Yeah, I've never seen that error. Probably restart the game. Probably fix that.
0: Actually, there's a...
2: Well, CeCe's in-game right now, so...
0: Yeah.
2: And his dragon did get kicked off the lot. Yeah, that's a new one.
0: No, I'm looking for...
2: In the forums for all the error messages?
0: Yeah, hang on. Let me get to here. There's actually there's a list
2: of error messages in the forums. Part of what he did over the time was collected slights from every tune and document them. So when they PKs cried to the admins, he had role play reasons for all of it.
0: Oh,
2: that is hilarious. Yeah. hilarious.
0: It was a role play server. That's right. It was a role play server.
2: Yeah. So he had role play reasons for the role play assassination of everybody.
4: Massacre.
2: Yes.
4: Valentine's Day by any chance.
2: It would be really funny if there were a few survivors who did not offend him.
0: As summer shower is not listed in the guide, actually. Here's the actual guide for you so we can talk about that. Let me get this over here. You can pull this up.
2: Yeah.
0: So that is new one.
2: Yeah.
0: Experiencing connection issues.
2: Yeah.
0: Cicada, Ivory Tower, Pot Pie, Seabreeze, Javelinas, Alteri, Pelican, Peach Pit, Wheat. I don't think I've ever seen a wheat.
2: I've seen a wheat.
0: Romeus, Jack Rabbit, and Toucan.
2: Yeah.
0: But I don't ever recall seeing this one, which is Summer Shower.
2: Summer Shower is a new one to both of us.
0: Yes.
2: But since CeCe did come back and his pet has been launched off of the lot to over by the sign, I expect he just had to restart the game client.
4: Maybe Ravelox's roof leaked when the summer shower happened.
0: Yeah, I don't even
2: possibly.
4: The server got wet.
0: Where is CC's dragon? I don't see it. Oh, there he is. I see him. He's in
2: the other side of
0: He's over by the fence there. I see him now. Oh, I see him now. Yeah, but speaking of CeCe, shall we give CeCe some props today? Like we
2: some CeCe shops.
0: Yeah, he's got a forum post here. Oh, that's just a link to
2: the image.
0: The image, yeah. But CeCe shop Anadorus. He's buying Kodos, $375 for a piece for 1,000, and he's selling lot deeds, homes, and hundreds of other items. Don't miss out on it because CC's got all sorts of great stuff out in the doors. And
4: sounds like a POT upgrade coming
2: for someone possibly.
0: Quite possibly. CeCe, are you planning on a POT upgrade? Or are you just trying to compete with the other Kodo shop? I mean, 375. It's, let me
2: whatever.
0: See.
2: Yeah.
4: You mean Phil's?
0: Phil's, thank you, yes. What is Phil selling for these days? As I pulled
4: usually
0: this
4: 370.
0: He's been higher than that. I'm pulling up. He uses them for trades. I see.
2: I'm not too worried about it.
0: Waiting for this listing to load because, again,
2: Shroud Logic.
0: Yeah, not Shroud Logic, but yeah, Shroud spreadsheets.
2: Oh, it is Shroud Logic because their back end logic for how they gather the data for that is doesn't make sense as to why a query that returns a couple thousand and yet it's loading things.
0: CC, do you plan on buying for more than Phil is selling for? Because he's got 365 listed, but he's only got singles right now and Owl's Head, but they're 365. You're offering 10 gold more than what he's selling for at this point, so I would take CC up on that.
4: Is Phil selling or buying? That's what 365.
0: That was selling, but he only has singles here, so it might be some older listings. When were they listed? Last one was listed at 542 today. 542, 543. Yeah. So he put some singles on sale, but somebody must have.
2: Someone bought out all of his other crowns because he's normally got thousands of.
0: Yeah, that's what I'm saying. There's only singles here.
4: CC would have bought him out.
0: Yeah, CC may have, because there were 10 less. Okay, that's interesting. CC says, Zealot sells for 370. The trick is to pay 5 more so people just go buy them out for me, and then they sell them to him so he doesn't have to go around doing all the hard work. I like the way you think, CC. I will give you props for that one. Absolutely. That's my way of thinking, you know.
2: The buy shop and the sell shop are run by the friends.
0: Yeah, Jack and I stopped crafting a lot of our own stuff because we realized we can get it a lot cheaper off other players than just sell it at our prices or... just save us the time and energy. Even if we're crafting, we can just get stuff a lot cheaper. I mean, I've bought stuff that I've got years and years supply that I just never use anymore, but, maybe one day.
2: Well, I mean, don't sell enough to do any of that because I got 32 friends online.
0: Hey, I got almost 40. I got 39. Imagine that. Now, you brought something up the other day, Jack, and I sort of nixed it before I actually did the math. If we continue to do a Monday, Wednesday, Friday, and we have 50 streamer bundles total, we should be able to actually do doubles on every day of the week.
2: Yeah.
0: That'll be 12 a week over 4 weeks. It would be 48, which would leave us 2 extras, but that means that we would actually be getting the full 50 in stock. So I'm going to propose for right now, starting next Friday, that on Mondays and Fridays, we do doubles. Not Wednesdays yet because, and then if we can get in sync with Laney getting us fully stocked up, then we can actually go to doubles on all 3 days.
2: Yeah.
0: Until such time as my dialysis schedule changes. I'm hoping to get, earlier days and do a Monday, Wednesday, Friday, but earlier times so that I can, be in and out before showtime, and then we can maybe go back to the 5 day a week schedule. So that's all iffy, and I still have a bunch of other hoops to jump through for all that. So, you know, until such time, we're going to just continue on the Monday, Wednesday, Friday cadence that we've got going now. And again, this week, upcoming Memorial Day is Monday, so we won't be here Memorial Day. Wednesday.
2: And procedure on Wednesday.
0: I have a procedure, 11 o'clock in the morning. There's no way I'm going to make it back here for that. And even if I did, I'm going to be drugged up, so I wouldn't be of any use, really. Although that might make for a funny stream. And so we'll return next Friday. And that'll just be that'll be right before the Monday release after that, which, again, we should actually have a release coming up Memorial Day, which is not happening, so it'll be happening on June 1st coming up. So it is what it is.
2: Oh, yeah.
0: But anyway,
2: can I tell you about my doctor's appointment earlier in the week on Tuesday?
0: What about it?
2: So on Tuesday, I had a four and a half hour long doctor's appointment.
0: My goodness.
2: Well, I mean, that was my door back to my door, 4.5 hours for a single doctor's appointment. It's like, what the fuck? I got referred to an in, well, I got referred to an, it sucked. There was a reason I don't go to Austin for doctor's appointments.
0: I bet,
2: but it's like, I can't afford, I don't feel like my time is worth a 4 hour long doctor's appointment. Or a non-priority, but this clinic that I was at, they have different areas, and each different area has its own check-in. So there were six different teams. Okay, so I walk in the door and ask the very front receptionist, where do I check in for this endocrinology department? So I go in. And they're like, okay, you need to check in at team three. Okay, so I go to team three and try to check in online. That fails. So I end up speaking with the people. Hey, look, I'm having a problem with, the online check-in. So they get me checked in. They go ahead and take a seat, blah, blah, blah, blah. 20 minutes later, hey, they call me up and they're like, oh, your doctor got moved and you need to go to team five and check in there.
0: That's ridiculous.
2: So then I go down to team five. 15 minutes later, they call me up again and it's like, hey, your doctor was moved all the way back. It hadn't actually moved from team two. So you need to go to team two.
0: Ridiculous.
2: And check in. Yeah. It's like, what the fuck is this bullshit? It's like, yeah, this shit not worth it.
0: But we got to do it if we want to stick around and hang out here a little longer. So, you know, it is what it is. Yeah. But you know what it is? It's time for us to wrap things up. That's right. Start to kick off the Memorial Day weekend.
2: Yeah, I think I killed a few minutes a great way. What do you think?
0: Yeah, absolutely. Love this shit.
2: Knight Rider getting a streamer bundle for me.
0: All right. And mine is going to go to Noob Skyblabber. Congratulations, Noob. As we open up those streamer bundles and get Noob.
2: And Murphing All the Way is going to be copy.
0: Any Murphy.
2: Again.
0: All right. Okay. And we're going to go for the.
2: Dick of Soul.
0: What has she got?
2: Deck of Souls.
0: Deck of Souls. Congratulations.
2: Wait, sorry. Where is that deck line? Deck line.
0: And Noob Skyblabber getting my game key today as we get over here and go to the mystery grab bag and see. And Noob is going to get a copy of Roto Force on Steam. Roto Force. And let's see what that is worth. Roto Force is... come on. An $8 game. $8 game going out to Noob. So congratulations, Noob. And... there you go. There is your game key. Enjoy that. But meanwhile, we're going to wrap things up here. We will be back next week, next Friday, right here on NBNN. I hope you all find something to keep yourselves occupied. But unfortunately, real life interferes sometimes, and that's just the way the old cookie crumbles. We'll be back next Friday, right here on NBNN. Till then, I'm Laz.
2: I'm Jack.
4: I'm Steve.
0: And no Lomir? Lomir's here someplace. And this is NBNN, and Tina's out of here. That's right. Have a great, happy, safe, and healthy Memorial Day weekend, everybody, and we'll see you all next time.

0: are you doing back?
1: Well, I sat back and thought about the things we used to do. It really meant a lot to me. You mean a lot to me.
0: I really mean that much to you?
1: Girl, you know it's true.

0: Did you know? Volume 17.
1: Did you know while defeating creatures you earn pooled XP? And when you use combat skills, that XP is drawn from the pool and placed into the skills.
0: This has been a community announcement

0: live from NPR News, I'm Dale Willman. The U.S. military has struck an alleged drug smuggling boat in the eastern Pacific Ocean. NPR's Shawn-Elise Duster has more on the latest of multiple strikes in recent days.
1: U.S. Southern Command says it carried out a strike on a vessel along a drug trafficking route in the eastern Pacific on Saturday. The U.S. military says the boat was operated by a designated terrorist organization and was, quote, engaged in narco-trafficking operations. Three men who Southern Command calls narco-terrorists were killed. Video posted on social media by Southern Command shows a small boat floating in the ocean and then a cloud of smoke after the strikes. This is the fourth strike the U.S. military has conducted on alleged drug smuggling boats in recent days. Since September, the U.S. military has targeted suspected drug smuggling boats in the eastern Pacific and the Caribbean, killing more than 200 people. Criticism is growing around the legality of the attacks and whether they are even effective at stemming the flow of drugs. Shawn-Elise Duster, NPR News.
0: Criticism over President Trump's so-called anti-weaponization fund continued Sunday. The fund was created as part of Trump's lawsuit against the IRS and the Department of Justice. It was to compensate people who felt they were politically targeted by the government. Speaking on Meet the Press Sunday, former Vice President Mike Pence called the fund a bad idea.
2: Let's get rid of this fund. It's deeply offensive to me that you could have a fund that could even possibly compensate people who assaulted police officers or vandalized the Capitol on January 6th. And I think that's broadly held by most Republicans and most Americans.
0: Federal judges have temporarily blocked that fund. Several states are holding primaries on Tuesday. That includes California, where voters will weigh in on races for governor, key battles that will help determine which party controls Congress, and a bitter race for mayor of Los Angeles. From member station KQED, Scott Schaefer reports.
3: With Gavin Newsom termed out, the race to replace him has been unpredictable. Two Democrats, former State Attorney General Javier Becerra and billionaire investor Tom Steyer, along with Republican Steve Hilton, have emerged as the top contenders. Meanwhile, voter-approved redistricting has Democrats hoping to flip up to 5 House seats. In Los Angeles, Mayor Karen Bass had been widely popular until last year's massive wildfires destroyed thousands of homes and businesses. She's in a tight primary battle with Nithya Raman, a progressive member of the L.A. City Council, and an unlikely challenger, Republican Spencer Pratt, a Trump-endorsed former reality TV star whose home was destroyed in the Palisades fire. For NPR News, I'm Scott Schaefer in San Francisco.
0: A Palestinian man was shot and killed by Israeli forces on Sunday. The Palestinian Health Authority says the 26-year-old was trying to cross into Israel to look for work. Economic conditions in the West Bank are bad, forcing some people to try and cross into Israel to find jobs. Unemployment has been surging across the area. You're listening to NPR News. Police in Hawaii have charged a 36-year-old man with several counts of first- and second-degree murder. Jacob Daniel Baker is scheduled to appear in court on Monday. Police say he killed three people in a remote community known for its communal lifestyle. Residents of the community say Baker had been living there in exchange for work, but had recently become threatening. The rise of AI is driving an unprecedented boom of data centers, but some local governments are trying to restrict them, including Nashville. Cynthia Abrams of member station WPLN has our reports.
4: Across the state, in Memphis, residents have sounded the alarm about air pollution from Elon Musk's xAI supercomputer. So Nashville's city council members, like Roland Horton, are trying to ban data centers of that size outright.
5: 500,000 square feet is the size of nine football fields. And those are the ones that really impose enormous costs on communities like we've seen in Memphis.
4: If approved by the council, the legislation would also enact building and operating restrictions on data centers of all sizes. Similar legislation has been passed in places including Atlanta, New Orleans, and Minneapolis. For NPR News, I'm Cynthia Abrams in Nashville.
0: Russell Henley birdied the final three holes to force a playoff with Eric Cole on Sunday. Henley then made a 5-foot putt on the first extra hole to win the PGA Classic in Texas. Cole, meanwhile, parred the final 7 holes to reach the playoff. With the win, Henley earned a $1.78 million prize. It's his 6th PGA Tour title. I'm Dale Willman, NPR News.
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Girl, I want you to sit back, close your eyes. Think about all those wonderful times that we used to have, yeah. Now I know things aren't the way they used to be right now, but they are gonna get better someday. And I know that.

0: Did You Know, Volume 1.
1: Did you know there's a prolific economy for player-created books in Shroud of the Avatar? Writers and poets can earn in-game gold selling other players their fine creations. Viren and Wombie's bookstores are just one example of the many booksellers in New Britannia.
0: This has been a community announcement.

0: Live from NPR News, I'm Dale Willman. The U.S. military has struck an alleged drug smuggling boat in the eastern Pacific Ocean. NPR's Shawn-Elise Duster has more on the latest of multiple strikes in recent days.
1: U.S. Southern Command says it carried out a strike on a vessel along a drug trafficking route in the eastern Pacific on Saturday. The U.S. military says the boat was operated by a designated terrorist organization and was, quote, engaged in narco-trafficking operations. Three men who Southern Command calls narco-terrorists were killed. Video posted on social media by Southern Command shows a small boat floating in the ocean and then a cloud of smoke after the strikes. This is the fourth strike the U.S. military has conducted on alleged drug smuggling boats in recent days. Since September, the U.S. military has targeted suspected drug smuggling boats in the eastern Pacific and the Caribbean, killing more than 200 people. Criticism is growing around the legality of their attacks and whether they are even effective at stemming the flow of drugs. Shawn-Elise Duster, NPR News.
0: Criticism over President Trump's so-called anti-weaponization fund continued Sunday. The fund was created as part of Trump's lawsuit against the IRS and the Department of Justice. It was to compensate people who felt they were politically targeted by the government. Speaking on Meet the Press Sunday, former Vice President Mike Pence called the fund a bad idea.
2: Let's get rid of this fund. It's deeply offensive to me that you could have a fund that could even possibly compensate people who assaulted police officers or vandalized the Capitol on January 6th. And I think that's broadly held by most Republicans and most Americans.
0: Federal judges have temporarily blocked that fund. Several states are holding primaries on Tuesday. That includes California, where voters will weigh in on races for governor, key battles that will help determine which party controls Congress, and a bitter race for mayor of Los Angeles. From member station KQED, Scott Schaefer reports.
3: With Gavin Newsom termed out, the race to replace him has been unpredictable. Two Democrats, former State Attorney General Javier Becerra and billionaire investor Tom Steyer, along with Republican Steve Hilton, have emerged as the top contenders. Meanwhile, voter-approved redistricting has Democrats hoping to flip up to 5 House seats. In Los Angeles, Mayor Karen Bass had been widely popular until last year's massive wildfires destroyed thousands of homes and businesses. She's in a tight primary battle with Nithya Raman, a progressive member of the L.A. City Council, and an unlikely challenger, Republican Spencer Pratt, a Trump-endorsed former reality TV star whose home was destroyed in the Palisades fire. For NPR News, I'm Scott Schaefer in San Francisco.
0: A Palestinian man was shot and killed by Israeli forces on Sunday. The Palestinian Health Authority says the 26-year-old was trying to cross into Israel to look for work. Economic conditions in the West Bank are bad, forcing some people to try and cross into Israel to find jobs. Unemployment has been surging across the area. You're listening to NPR News. Police in Hawaii have charged a 36-year-old man with several counts of first and second degree murder. Jacob Daniel Baker is scheduled to appear in court on Monday. Police say he killed three people in a remote community known for its communal lifestyle. Residents of the community say Baker had been living there in exchange for work, but had recently become threatening. The rise of AI is driving an unprecedented boom of data centers, but some local governments are trying to restrict them, including Nashville. Cynthia Abrams of member station WPLN has our reports.
4: Across the state, in Memphis, residents have sounded the alarm about air pollution from Elon Musk's xAI supercomputer. So Nashville's city council members, like Roland Horton, are trying to ban data centers of that size outright.
5: 500,000 square feet is the size of nine football fields. And those are the ones that really impose enormous costs on communities like we've seen in Memphis.
4: If approved by the council, the legislation would also enact building and operating restrictions on data centers of all sizes. Similar legislation has been passed in places including Atlanta, New Orleans, and Minneapolis. For NPR News, I'm Cynthia Abrams in Nashville.
0: Russell Henley birdied the final three holes to force a playoff with Eric Cole on Sunday. Henley then made a 5-foot putt on the first extra hole to win the PGA Classic in Texas. Cole, meanwhile, parred the final 7 holes to reach the playoff. With the win, Henley earned a $1.78 million prize. It's his 6th PGA Tour title. I'm Dale Willman, NPR News.
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1: 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Walls and fence gates, too. 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
0: This has been a community announcement.

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1: Live from NPR News, I'm Dale Willman. The U.S. military has struck an alleged drug smuggling boat in the eastern Pacific Ocean. NPR's Shawn-Elise Duster has more on the latest of multiple strikes in recent days.
2: U.S. Southern Command says it carried out a strike on a vessel along a drug trafficking route in the eastern Pacific on Saturday. The U.S. military says the boat was operated by a designated terrorist organization and was, quote, engaged in narco-trafficking operations. Three men who Southern Command calls narco-terrorists were killed. Video posted on social media by Southern Command shows a small boat floating in the ocean and then a cloud of smoke after the strikes. This is the fourth strike the U.S. military has conducted on alleged drug smuggling boats in recent days. Since September, the U.S. military has targeted suspected drug smuggling boats in the eastern Pacific and the Caribbean, killing more than 200 people. Criticism is growing around the legality of the attacks and whether they are even effective at stemming the flow of drugs. Shawn-Elise Duster, NPR News.
1: Criticism over President Trump's so-called anti-weaponization fund continued Sunday. The fund was created as part of Trump's lawsuit against the IRS and the Department of Justice. It was to compensate people who felt they were politically targeted by the government. Speaking on Meet the Press Sunday, former Vice President Mike Pence called the fund a bad idea.
3: Let's get rid of this fund. It's deeply offensive to me that you could have a fund that could even possibly compensate people who assaulted police officers or vandalized the Capitol on January 6th. And I think that's broadly held by most Republicans and most Americans.
1: Federal judges have temporarily blocked that fund. Several states are holding primaries on Tuesday. That includes California, where voters will weigh in on races for governor, key battles that will help determine which party controls Congress, and a bitter race for mayor of Los Angeles. From member station KQED, Scott Schaefer reports.
4: With Gavin Newsom termed out, the race to replace him has been unpredictable. Two Democrats, former State Attorney General Javier Becerra and billionaire investor Tom Steyer, along with Republican Steve Hilton, have emerged as the top contenders. Meanwhile, voter-approved redistricting has Democrats hoping to flip up to 5 House seats. In Los Angeles, Mayor Karen Bass had been widely popular until last year's massive wildfires destroyed thousands of homes and businesses. She's in a tight primary battle with Nithya Raman, a progressive member of the L.A. City Council, and an unlikely challenger, Republican Spencer Pratt, a Trump-endorsed former reality TV star whose home was destroyed in the Palisades fire. For NPR News, I'm Scott Schaefer in San Francisco.
1: A Palestinian man was shot and killed by Israeli forces on Sunday. The Palestinian Health Authority says the 26-year-old was trying to cross into Israel to look for work. Economic conditions in the West Bank are bad, forcing some people to try and cross into Israel to find jobs. Unemployment has been surging across the area. You're listening to NPR News. Police in Hawaii have charged a 36-year-old man with several counts of first- and second-degree murder. Jacob Daniel Baker is scheduled to appear in court on Monday. Police say he killed three people in a remote community known for its communal lifestyle. Residents of the community say Baker had been living there in exchange for work, but had recently become threatening. The rise of AI is driving an unprecedented boom of data centers, but some local governments are trying to restrict them, including Nashville. Cynthia Abrams of member station WPLN has our reports.
5: Across the state, in Memphis, residents have sounded the alarm about air pollution from Elon Musk's xAI supercomputer. So Nashville's city council members, like Roland Horton, are trying to ban data centers of that size outright.
6: 500,000 square feet is the size of nine football fields. And those are the ones that really impose enormous costs on communities like we've seen in Memphis.
5: If approved by the council, the legislation would also enact building and operating restrictions on data centers of all sizes. Similar legislation has been passed in places including Atlanta, New Orleans, and Minneapolis. For NPR News, I'm Cynthia Abrams in Nashville.
1: Russell Henley birdied the final three holes to force a playoff with Eric Cole on Sunday. Henley then made a 5-foot putt on the first extra hole to win the PGA Classic in Texas. Cole, meanwhile, parred the final 7 holes to reach the playoff. With the win, Henley earned a $1.78 million prize. It's his 6th PGA Tour title. I'm Dale Willman, NPR News.
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1: Did you know Shadow the Avatar allows players to not only ransom player loot from victims, but to also claim trophies? 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

0: Live from NPR News, I'm Dale Willman. The U.S. military has struck an alleged drug smuggling boat in the eastern Pacific Ocean. NPR's Shawn-Elise Duster has more on the latest of multiple strikes in recent days.
1: U.S. Southern Command says it carried out a strike on a vessel along a drug trafficking route in the eastern Pacific on Saturday. The U.S. military says the boat was operated by a designated terrorist organization and was, quote, engaged in narco-trafficking operations. Three men who Southern Command calls narco-terrorists were killed. Video posted on social media by Southern Command shows a small boat floating in the ocean and then a cloud of smoke after the strikes. This is the fourth strike the U.S. military has conducted on alleged drug smuggling boats in recent days. Since September, the U.S. military has targeted suspected drug smuggling boats in the eastern Pacific and the Caribbean, killing more than 200 people. Criticism is growing around the legality of the attacks and whether they are even effective at stemming the flow of drugs. Shawn-Elise Duster, NPR News.
0: Criticism over President Trump's so-called anti-weaponization fund continued Sunday. The fund was created as part of Trump's lawsuit against the IRS and the Department of Justice. It was to compensate people who felt they were politically targeted by the government. Speaking on Meet the Press Sunday, former Vice President Mike Pence called the fund a bad idea.
2: Let's get rid of this fund. I mean, it's deeply offensive to me that you could have a fund that could even possibly compensate people who assaulted police officers or vandalized the Capitol on January 6th. And I think that's broadly held by most Republicans and most Americans.
0: Federal judges have temporarily blocked that fund. Several states are holding primaries on Tuesday. That includes California, where voters will weigh in on races for governor, key battles that will help determine which party controls Congress, and a bitter race for mayor of Los Angeles. From member station KQED, Scott Schaefer reports.
3: With Gavin Newsom termed out, the race to replace him has been unpredictable. Two Democrats, former State Attorney General Javier Becerra and billionaire investor Tom Steyer, along with Republican Steve Hilton, have emerged as the top contenders. Meanwhile, voter-approved redistricting has Democrats hoping to flip up to 5 House seats. In Los Angeles, Mayor Karen Bass had been widely popular until last year's massive wildfires destroyed thousands of homes and businesses. She's in a tight primary battle with Nithya Raman, a progressive member of the L.A. City Council, and an unlikely challenger, Republican Spencer Pratt, a Trump-endorsed former reality TV star whose home was destroyed in the Palisades fire. For NPR News, I'm Scott Schaefer in San Francisco.
0: A Palestinian man was shot and killed by Israeli forces on Sunday. The Palestinian Health Authority says the 26-year-old was trying to cross into Israel to look for work. Economic conditions in the West Bank are bad, forcing some people to try and cross into Israel to find jobs. Unemployment has been surging across the area. You're listening to NPR News. Police in Hawaii have charged a 36-year-old man with several counts of first- and second-degree murder. Jacob Daniel Baker is scheduled to appear in court on Monday. Police say he killed three people in a remote community known for its communal lifestyle. Residents of the community say Baker had been living there in exchange for work, but had recently become threatening. The rise of AI is driving an unprecedented boom of data centers, but some local governments are trying to restrict them, including Nashville. Cynthia Abrams of member station WPLN has our reports.
4: Across the state, in Memphis, residents have sounded the alarm about air pollution from Elon Musk's xAI supercomputer. So Nashville's city council members, like Roland Horton, are trying to ban data centers of that size outright.
5: 500,000 square feet is the size of nine football fields. And those are the ones that really impose enormous costs on communities like we've seen in Memphis.
4: If approved by the council, the legislation would also enact building and operating restrictions on data centers of all sizes. Similar legislation has been passed in places including Atlanta, New Orleans, and Minneapolis. For NPR News, I'm Cynthia Abrams in Nashville.
0: Russell Henley birdied the final three holes to force a playoff with Eric Cole on Sunday. Henley then made a 5-foot putt on the first extra hole to win the PGA Classic in Texas. Cole, meanwhile, parred the final 7 holes to reach the playoff. With the win, Henley earned a $1.78 million prize. It's his 6th PGA Tour title. I'm Dale Willman, NPR News.
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0: 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Volume 4.
1: Did you know much of the concept art in Shroud of the Avatar was created by Stephen Danielli? Many pieces are available as in-game art.
0: This has been a community announcement.

0: live from NPR News, I'm Lakshmi Singh. A semi-official Iranian news agency says the Islamic Republic is suspending talks via mediators with the United States. Tasnim reports Iran's halting indirect communications over expanding Israeli military operations in southern Lebanon and in Gaza. The issue of presidential war powers is one item on a long to-do list Congress faces as it returns from recess. NPR's Eric McDaniel reports the Senate had advanced a measure that would force an end to the conflict, in part because President Trump keeps making enemies of Senate Republicans.
1: Trump backed a primary opponent against Louisiana's Bill Cassidy. Cassidy will lose his seat come January. And then Cassidy joined with Democrats to force an end to the war. The House of Representatives actually delayed a vote on a similar Democratic war powers resolution after it looked like Republican absences in that chamber meant it would have passed. All of this voting is mostly symbolic, though. The president can veto any war powers resolutions constraining the war that get to his desk. But it's worth noting, of course, the Constitution gives Congress the power to declare war and regulate conflict, and the president is legally required to get their approval in order to continue his Iran war.
0: Eric McDaniel reporting. Three Ebola vaccine candidates are being fast-tracked for development by the Coalition for Epidemic Preparedness, a global health organization. Here's NPR's Jonathan Lamb.
2: The Ebola outbreak centered in the Democratic Republic of Congo is already one of the largest on record, with over 1,100 suspected cases. It's driven by a rarer species of Ebola, Bundibugyo, for which there are no approved vaccines or treatments. But there are several candidate vaccines, and three will receive millions of dollars to jumpstart development. One is a Bundibugyo version of the Ervbo vaccine, which was approved for a different Ebola strain. Another is being developed by the University of Oxford using a platform similar to the Oxford AstraZeneca COVID vaccine. And the third is an mRNA vaccine from Moderna. It takes time for manufacturers to make enough product for clinical trials, so it'll likely be several months before any candidate reaches the outbreak. Jonathan Lambert, NPR News.
0: The Atlantic hurricane season formally begins today. NPR's Julia Simon says forecasters are predicting a below-average number of named storms.
3: Last month, forecasters with the National Oceanic and Atmospheric Administration said they expected this year's Atlantic hurricane season to be relatively quiet. NOAA is predicting 3 to 6 hurricanes, while 7 is the average annual number. That's in large part because the El Niño weather pattern will likely emerge this year. El Niños typically increase the strong winds that can tear apart developing storms. But while the Atlantic region may catch a break this year, the Eastern Pacific could face more storms. And the Federal Emergency Management Agency is going into this hurricane season with far less staff.
0: That's Julia Simon. It's NPR News. Well, several more states hold primaries tomorrow in House, Senate, gubernatorial, and other races for key state offices. Some of the most closely watched contests are in California, where voters will select candidates for governor, lieutenant governor, attorney general, Los Angeles mayor, as well as congressional district seats. Colostrum is the first milk that mammals produce after giving birth, but it's also receiving attention from adults who chug cow colostrum as a supplement. Here's reporter Ari Daniel.
4: Colostrum is loaded with antibodies, proteins, and vitamins that help build up a newborn's immunity and strengthen their gut lining. Preliminary studies suggest it may improve certain forms of inflammatory bowel syndrome, gastroenteritis, and upper respiratory tract infections, as well as stunting in children. But some caution it's too early to conclude it's effective. Elise Shapiro is a licensed dietitian nutritionist.
5: It has one of the lower risks of some of the other products out there, but I just don't think we know enough yet.
4: When it comes to gut health, nutrition scientists recommend focusing on improving one's overall lifestyle first before resorting to supplements. Regular exercise, a wholesome diet, sufficient sleep, and reduced stress. For NPR News, I'm Ari Daniel.
0: The 23-time Grand Slam singles champion Serena Williams is returning to professional tennis at the age of 44 after nearly 4 years away from the sport. The WTA Tour says she accepted a wild card invitation to play doubles at the Queen's Club tournament. A partner has yet to be announced. It's NPR News.
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Celebrating over 10 years plus. And still running. Who would have ever thought they would last this long? Lunch with no other than the dynamic duo themselves, Laz and Jack.

0: Greetings, everybody. This is Laz.
1: And this is Jack. Welcome to another edition of Lunch with Laz and Jack, where we interpret the Shroud of the Avatar news so you don't have to do anything other than question your own personal life choices and ours, because they deserve to be questioned. Giveaways are hopefully, giveaways are hopefully open on both streams. If you are a Shroud player and you're looking for a streamer bundle, you need to go to twitch.tv/cynicist and twitch.tv/NBNNnews and bang, bundle me to get in on those streamer bundles. If you are a, just here for Steam keys, you need to go over to Laz's side, twitch.tv/NBNNnews, and bang, I love free shit. Then come over to my side to get in on the giveaway. You need to bang the bootay, just like Jigoku just did. Hi, Jigoku. Oh,
0: yeah. That's right. If you want to change the programming, hit us up with a sub, like Rustic Dragon just did on a 10-month streak. Thank you, Rusty. Thanks. And, of course, he has the option. I think we're going to use that option today because, of course, today is Monday, June 1st, 2026, here inside and outside Shrouded Avatar. And it is race day. So welcome to today's stream, boys and girls. We are back after just about a week off here due to health reasons and doctor's appointments and hospital stays and
1: you forgot graduation.
0: And graduations and all sorts of crazy stuff this past week. But yes, is
2: congrats on getting your degree, Laz.
0: Yeah.
1: he finally graduated from high school, man.
0: That was
1: a long time coming. It was
0: middle school. Headed
1: to middle school. He finally graduated from middle school.
0: Actually, I'm sorry.
1: How was that walk across the stage?
0: It was grade school going to middle school. My bad.
1: Oh, grade school. Even better. Pretty soon it would be the kindergarten one.
0: Yeah, no.
1: And then the pre-K one.
0: My youngest nephew just graduated grade school, and my youngest niece just got her associate's degree. So it was a dual graduation ceremony, but the only one I really mentioned was the young one because, you know, her big one, you know, even though high school is the big one, an associate's degree is nothing to shake a stick at after a couple of years of higher learning as well. So, but I wasn't supposed to attend all this because, you know, due to my normal dialysis schedule, I wouldn't have been available, but that morning they called me early, and I was able to get in and get out and still take the trip, so I went. So that's what was going on with that. But we've got a race coming up. It's also, air quotes, release day.
1: Release day?
0: Yeah. What a release it was, is... maybe sometime today we'll get to that in just a few minutes, but first things first, it is race day, and for all of those of you who subscribed, you guys have been slacking over the last month, but then so have we, so I can't blame you. Not as many people in on this one. Only 11 people subscribed last month. That's one of probably the lowest numbers we've had ever.
1: Yeah.
0: But everybody who did sub or hit us up with that $5 or more last month has already been entered in on my side. And Jack, you can count it in. Just let me know when you're there because...
1: You need to go over to my side and do bang play because I'm clicking start on the castle siege. It gives everybody 69 seconds to join in. Remember, don't do it on Laz's side. This run, the next one. 69 seconds for everybody to come over to my side and bang play. Yes, yes. Oh, man. We're going to be doing weird shit.
0: We're going to be doing something today, that's for sure.
1: Yeah.
0: Something or another. But somebody, hopefully, is going to be winning 500 crowns of the obsidian for being a supporter last month, and we will find out here shortly. See how the castle siege runs today and treats everybody. And do I have volume on this? I guess I should, but I don't know why I'm not hearing it.
1: I don't know. But we're down to 3, 2, 1, dropping down.
0: And so good luck, everybody. Start. I did. We're dropping. Yeah. Let's see if anybody gets ejected off the bat. Oh, we got a few people. Let's see.
1: I got ejected right off the bat.
0: Eggheads got ejected. That new dude got ejected.
1: From both sides?
0: I got ejected. Bytor got ejected. Oh. New Skyblabber. Conjurer Dragon.
1: Laz, you were ejected on my side too.
0: It looks like we've eliminated more than half of the field right off the bat. Only 6 marbles left on stream, and Stymie is out in front. There goes Dark Blue Monkey. He's out of it. Down to 5.
1: Yes.
0: 5 out of 13 still on the board at this moment, with Stymie with a big lead, but you know this is the castle siege. That can change in a heartbeat, because he can get blown all the way back to the beginning like he's headed backwards right now as the rest of the field starts to catch up here. But they've still got a ways to go. But here they come. Stymie gets sent backwards, and there it is. Stymie loses his lead.
1: Yep, we're still near the drop-in on my side.
0: Yeah. And Stymie takes his lead back, but again, bouncing back and forth. Waldo gets ejected. Down to 4. This is going to be a rough one. Is anybody going to finish this track today? Stymie holding on to his lead, just barely. Here comes Tina. Tina was in the rear and now has gotten a little closer. Lomir with the sub, 44 months on a 7-month streak, as Lomir missed last month. And there goes Stymie leaving the lead for the moment as Zeke had it, and now Zeke has lost it. Stymie back out in front.
1: Man.
0: Man, oh man, is right. Hugo ejected. Steve is out of here. Down to 3.
2: Nope.
0: We got Stymie, we got Zeke, and we got Tina. The last 3 remaining balls on the track. And Stymie going backwards now. Now he's going forwards and backwards and forwards. And slowly trying to make his way, but at a standstill. Here comes Tina. Oh, Stymie gets that push he needed. Can he hold on?
2: No.
0: He's getting close to the end, but not close enough yet. Still anybody's race, because here comes Tina, and here comes Zeke. As Stymie slowly, he gets knocked way back, way, way, way back, and he gets ejected. And then there were 2, Tina and Zeke.
1: Murphing. Janie was ejected on my side at some point. Yeah. I wasn't watching.
0: Hello, Steve. What did you say?
2: I said, go Tina, go Zeke.
0: Yeah.
2: And I don't mean off the track.
0: It's been, I think it only happened once before, but there goes Tina. Is he going to make it? He's off the track. One marble remaining.
2: Come on, man, Zeke.
0: Zeke is the lone marble on the track.
1: Oh, man. Well, we're down to two on my side. It's between Rikdal and Lomir. But Rikdal's going backwards, and Lomir just barely passed him. Now they're both going backwards. Still inside of the drop-in.
0: Let's see.
1: I don't have high hopes that anybody's going to win on this.

0: this side.
1: We're watching Zeke get pushed around by all the blasts. And he's close, but not close enough yet. And there he goes! And that is it! For the first time in a long time, there are no winners.
2: Wasn't there no winners last month?
1: No, last month we had a winner. But it's been a long time since this has happened. And what that means is next month, the prize pool is now 1,000 kodos, or $10 in in-game credits. So that's what that's going to mean. And, of course, nobody winning. Well, we don't give away scrolls on this one, on my side at least. How are we doing on your side?
2: Well, we're still near the drop-in. Lomir is right at the drop-in, and Rikdal is, like, a little bit ahead of that. But, I mean, they're still got another 50 seconds before the flaming wall starts coming out.
1: While you're doing that, I can't do it that way. I gotta reset this all together anyway to get back
2: You do. Whereas I can just click the random button as soon as this is over.
1: I have to get back to the main menu and just see, okay, viewer, back to normal. Let's see, what are we doing?
2: Okay.
1: All right, we got the lucky few and the Maynard with the sub. So two more additional games after this on my side. Well, on Jack's side too, but we're going to be giving away some game keys today.
2: What do you mean? Also on Jack's side.
1: Well, you play the game for every game we play.
2: Yes. Yes.
1: So this next game and then two more additional.
2: I thought there was a sub that I missed. I
1: didn't. Well, three in total, but I'm already on the first track, so that's what I'm saying.
2: Okay. I got long shot up.
1: Okay, we got the lucky few, and you can all start typing in exclamation play.
2: Yes.
1: On each side, as Jack counts us in to start the
2: month off
1: right.
2: We are clicking start. In 3, 2, 1, start. 69 seconds.
1: That's right. Three people entered into the game key giveaway, so if you want a chance to win yourself a game key, exclamation, I love free shit. You got to get in it to win it, so make sure you type that in.
2: Otherwise, I got to pay my homeowner's insurance today.
1: Oh, fun.
2: For the entire year. Although, I don't know why that wasn't.
1: They're just curious. You heard the intro in Discord today?
2: Yes, but it was a little bit clippy.
1: Yeah, I saw that. I think that's just a game thing I got to just adjust, so.
2: Yeah.
1: Is I may have to go I changed the setting again so it only plays the soundboard and not all the other audio, but I may have to change it so that it plays all the other audio again.
2: Yeah.
1: Well, everybody we'll have to test that. But here we go. Getting ready to roll down the pegboard. We've got 7 marbles on the board. Good luck, everybody.
2: But got 8 on my side.
1: Yeah, somebody's slacking. Might be me. I think I got it on your side.
2: Did you get it on your own side?
1: Oh, yeah, of course. Yeah.
2: Well, no, I mean, I've actually skipped that one before.
1: But the lucky few, let's see who might be one of the lucky few as we get started. Janie Murphy and Cynicist battling, but Janie Murphy out in front.
2: Well, Steve is winning on my side.
0: Yeah, I noticed on Laz's side, I was in, seemed to be on the lead on the way down, and then got stuck right on the end of that trough.
2: Yeah. It happens.
1: All right, Jack now stealing the lead. But can he hold on? This is the lucky few.
2: I am listening and reading the Dungeon Crawler Carl series, and shit's so fucking funny.
1: And so far, no objections.
2: Yeah. The narrator does a fantastic

0: And we are down in the bottom track. Now, Synesis popped up. Is he going to make it, or is he getting ejected? He's out of there.
1: Yeah. Ejected. I'm still in the lead on my side.
0: Lomir now out in front. Now here comes the rest of the pack trying to catch up. Lomir gets his hands to the hamster ball. He's popped up. Is he going to make it back? No, Lomir is gone.
1: The Extreme was ejected, as well as Murphy. So Jamie Murphy was also. This one is distance.
0: Rick Dahl.
1: Lomir ejected.
2: No!
1: And the distance for Steve.
0: Who's going to drop first, Janie or Hugo? Hugo steals it right out from Janie Murphy at the last second. Congratulations, Steve.
3: Sorry, Janie.
0: Steve, you can come collect in person and go down to you.
3: I'll come over.
0: Okay.
1: Well, you went on my side as well, so that makes it a little easier for
4: me. Red Rover, let Steve come over.
0: That's right.
1: We haven't played in a while. Portal Purgatory up on my side.
0: Oh, fun. But first things first, game key time. So first game key of the day, picking a wiener. And that's going to go to Lomir. Lomir, are you taking it or are you passing it on?
4: I'll take it.
0: Let's see what we've got for Lomir today. Lomir is going to get a copy of Bonson Knights on Steam. And that is, where is it on Steam? Bonson Knights, come on. Store page, there it is. And that is a $10 game going to Lomir. So congratulations, Lomir. Here we go. As we message him and give him his game key, and there you go. As we reset the giveaways. So go ahead and get in on that action as we now click the next random track.
1: Yes.
0: And we've got Few Will Survive.
1: Ooh, fun stuff.
0: Yes.
1: I've got Portal Purgatory up on my side. Means ejections are going to be incoming.
0: That's right. Anytime you're ready.
1: We are clicking start in 3, 2, 1, start. 69 seconds for everybody to bang play on both streams.
0: Steve's here. Here we
1: can't
0: go.
1: Do it.
0: Oops, that's the wrong thing. Teleport scroll is not. Growth potions. I'm sure you probably wouldn't.
3: Might depend what it grows.
0: Huh?
3: Might depend what it grows.

0: just
1: derail things.
0: Derail the train just because, you know, we are NBNN and this is what we do the best. As we get ready to rim the hole. Rimming the tan hole today.
2: Window!
3: Yes.
1: Well, Porto Purgatory, we're going to be teleporting all over the place real soon.
0: Andrew, how many times I got to give it to you? Type exclamation Discord, you'll get a link.
1: Bang Discord.
2: I'm coming to get you, Maynard.
1: Maynard.
0: I don't know. Does that work for everybody? It should work for everybody to type that in. Steve out in front. There it is. Yep.
1: Is anybody going to land in the bucket?
0: Steve, way out in front.
1: Oh, Steve ejected. Laz is ejected.
0: Steve ejected. Loses the lead. Jamie Murphy ejected.
1: The extreme.
0: Maynard ejected.
1: The extreme. Landed in the bucket on my side. What's the extreme home game name? Do you know?
0: Morkin on the rail.
1: Huh?
4: It's the same.
0: Morkin out. Cynicist out. I'm out.
1: The extreme.
0: Down to three. Paladin Michael in for the win. Yeah, I think the extreme is the extreme. Yes.
1: Yes. Yeah.
3: But yes.
1: Come on.
0: So Paladin Michael.
1: Go check your in-game mail.
0: Getting himself some scrolls on my side. Is Michael in-game? Where is Michael? I don't see Michael Berg today. Michael Berg, what was that?
1: A yawn?
0: No, I heard a, like, bloop. It was like a notification beep.
1: Oh. But, I mean...
0: There you go, Michael. Congratulations. Game key time! Apparently most of you aren't paying attention out there, so here it is. Only three of you's in on this one, picking the winner. And fucking Lomir, one more time.
4: Well done, Lomir.
0: Let's see what we've got for Lomir second time around. Super Adventure Hand. Are you taking it or are you leaving it?
2: Sure, I'll take it.
0: Super Adventure Hand. This is getting stupid here. Why is my search engine Yahoo instead of Google?
2: What are you talking about? Google's been the leading thing in search engines, and Google doesn't even exist.
0: And this is a $13 game, currently 60% off for $5.19. Going to Lomir one more time. So two games in a row for Lomir today. As we reset the giveaway one more time. Two more games coming up.
1: Oh.
0: As we hit that random button. Alan and Michael, also the only one to finish that last race.
1: I've got a new track coming up.
0: I've got Marble Adventure on my side. Not familiar with this one. What do you got?
1: I've got the Farewell Memorable Heaven.
0: Oh, interesting.
1: It is a very foggy track.
0: Ah.
1: Yes.
4: I'm very happy today. The roof has just finished my roof this morning, and then it's been downpouring since they left.
0: Oh, very nice.
1: Well, you do live in England, so...
2: The roof.
4: It's been bone dry all the time they were doing it, and within 2 hours of them leaving it, absolutely chucking it down.

0: Funny.
1: Well, now you know whether they did a good job or not.
2: Yeah, I'm going to stick my head up in the loft compartment and see if there's any leaks.
1: All right, you're going to count this in? The end of the show, just to be sure.
0: Well, we are clicking start in 3, 2, 1, start. 69 seconds to weird things. Clicking Bing Play on the stream.
1: That's right. Rusty, come here. Come on. Come say hello to everybody. Come on.
3: Yes.
1: Come on.
2: Yeah, how's she not going to do that?
1: Come on. There you go. There you go.
0: Yes. Good kid. Lily's just sleeping on my desk right now.
1: He's like, all these people have been around the house today, and nobody let me out.
0: Yes. I think they changed the name on this. Oh, actually, we have played this before.
1: Yeah. 5 seconds.
0: The Stairway to Heaven track.
1: And here we go.
0: I don't know why they didn't call this one Stairway to Heaven, because it's just a stairway.
1: Oh, we're ejected right out of the gate.
2: Don't!
0: And you don't actually hit the stairway. But Janie in the lead.
1: Also in the lead, well, not anymore. Murphying all the way, Paladin Michael. Oh, Janie Murphy, Paladin Michael, swapping paint.
0: Seth and I'm in the lead right now. Oh, Janie ejected. I am in the lead now.
3: Janie's got a gun.
0: Yep, Steve is right behind me.
1: Ejected. Synesist ejected. Hugo currently in the lead. As I roll past y'all and say, screw that noise.
0: Oh, Paladin Michael stole the lead from me. You're currently in second, Laz, and I just stole the lead back. Thanks to a mixing bowl.
1: Oh, trap door. Look out for that trap door.
0: Oh, Steve, right on my ass. Into a double mixer, and I came out first, but Steve, right beside me. Oh. Okay, Steve in the lead now. We're going into a hamster ball. The golden balls.
1: And I was ejected, did not make it. Paladin Michael ejected, did not make it. Hugo, first through the hoop.
0: I was the first one to pass through the golden ball.
1: Hugo, Jenny Murphy, and the Maynard are our three wieners. And Steve, come get your scores. These little,
0: tags, I am losing my lead to Steve.
1: There you go, Steve.
0: Steve enabled the hacks right at the end and stole my victory.
1: All right. Next game, team. And that's going to go to the lovely Jigoku. Congratulations, Jigoku. I got to fix this here. I got some kind of freaking hijacker stealing my search engine.
2: Thank you. And
1: I don't know how it keeps. I got to figure out how to get rid of that one. Default browser, mm-hmm. Google.
2: That's right. I'm going to end up with more scrolls than I started the day with.
0: That's always a good thing. But now, hey,
1: did I get
0: Steve getting a Steam key from me? And very possibly,
2: thank you.
0: You are getting a copy of The Signifier's Director's Cut.
4: How did you do that?
5: Thank you.
4: Steve donated.
0: Huh?
4: How are you giving him a game key?
2: Yeah. You've done the wrong thing. Don't worry about it. You've done the wrong thing.
4: The Tales of Beyun. Beyun, a Beyun, going out to Jigoku.
0: Hold on. We'll fix that. That was supposed to be a streamer bundle.
2: We got to re-enter for the key.
4: That's a $7 game going out to Jigoku.
0: I didn't close that one. That one's still open.
4: I'm going to do streamer bundles.
0: Yes, that was the streamer
4: bundle. Steve. Let's see what the streamer bundle is. Also going to Steve this round.
2: I mean, I'm doing well today. That's why it rained after the roof was finished.
0: You've got lots of streamer bundles.
2: And I'm just going to go get a bunch of
0: tools. Yes.
4: So Steve, come get your streamer bundle.
0: And don't forget, everybody needs to bang bundle me.
4: There you go. You know what?
2: Thank you again.
4: Never mind. All right, one more track, one more race. You're welcome, Jigoku, as I reset the giveaway one more time today. Jigoku, you're very welcome. Always the most polite winner here. Always says thank you. As we go for the final random track, unless you want to keep going, you need to hit us up with subs or 500 bits. As we got Love is in the Air.
0: Oh. I've got, I don't know, something loading. Oh, the Nerd Splashtastic Sea Venture. Not Adventure, Sea Venture. But we are clicking start in 3, 2, 1, start. 69 seconds to get in there, people.
4: Rusty's in his little house down there now.
0: That's where I really do love the cat bed right underneath my monitors and in my shelf. Well, although Tyrion is.
4: Yeah, I've got the little mini cat bed right here where my hand is with a scratching post, and then underneath is one of them little boxes with two entrances that he can go nap in. So he can either nap or he can come up here and say hello, or he can lay down up here, but he never lays up here. He likes to be inside the box because, you know, cats in boxes.
0: I have never actually owned a cat that jumps in, like, cardboard boxes.
4: Oh, mine do.
0: Yeah. Mine have never been, like, box kitties.
3: And I'm guessing your cat slabs, they like to scratch up those boxes.
4: Not really. He likes to chew them. At least Rusty does. The other one, she'll jump in them or play with them. But again, also, you know, we don't tend to leave them laying around too long. I open my boxes. Unless it's something that big that I've got to do something with, you know, the box doesn't sit on the floor long either. So, but right now I'm out in front barely.
0: Whereas I've got empty boxes all over the place.
4: As we go on,
0: no
4: down.
0: Idea who's going to be first.
4: Sentinel taking that lead away from Manic.
0: Splashtastic Sea Venture. No clue. We just jump around from marble to marble to marble to marble.
4: Yeah.
0: But it looks like Lomir's in the lead. Looks.
4: That Sentinel.
0: Steve and Rickdahl take the lead.
4: And Bill holding on. But can he make it through the heart?
0: Oh, Croc stole the lead. And Croc in for the victory.
4: Here we go.
2: Well done, Croc.
0: Yes.
2: Yes. Oh, isn't that boom shakalaka?
3: What a Croc.
0: I know.
4: One and the same, Steve. One and the same.
2: That's what I thought.
4: All right. Everybody made the jump. Everybody made it so far. Let's see. The last remaining marbles make the jump into the funnel. Yes. Everybody made it into the funnel. With Croc now out in front. Sentinel stealing it back.
2: It looks like Beck's turn to get an old win.
4: Croc trying to catch up. Can he get into the drop first? Who's going to drop first over here? Sentinel gets the drop.
0: Yes, waxing the ball is definitely the secret.
4: And Sentinel in for the win. Hugo in second, Croc in third. Rest of the pack. Oh, because my mailbox is already open. Sentinel, are you in game? I do not see you in game. Here are your scrolls. You are a wiener. And here we go. And last game key for now, coming right up. Closing that giveaway, picking the winner. And Croc, boom shakalaka, is our next game key winner. So let's see what we've got for the Croc. Croc is going to get a copy of The Chant on Steam. And let's see what that's all about. 90% off, is that right? It is. $25 game, currently $250. Going out to the Croc. So, Croc, congratulations to you. And where is he? There he is, Croc 2020. And there is your game key as I reset the giveaway yet one more time. Now, make sure that you get yourselves entered in for a chance to win one more mystery game key coming up here at the end of the show. So make sure you're in it to win it, because if you're not in it, you can't win it. But meanwhile, shall we go with the breaking news, then derail the train, or should we derail the train and then go with the breaking news?
0: Let's go with the breaking news. And then we can also talk about some customer service stuff. But, because there's a doozy in Discord. Deployment delayed until 5 p.m. today, June 1st, 2026.
4: Bad enough that it's delayed a week already.
0: Yeah. Due to a persnickety Linux build, we have the deployment of Release 150 until delayed. We have to delay the deployment of Release 150 until 5 p.m. Central. And the reason I say that is because there's a comment in there that will just make you fucking just, like, bang your head on the desk. I will update here if there are further delays. When we deploy, I will be online in Discord doing the DJ thing, playing music, providing blow-by-blow updates, talking about what's coming next, and relating anecdotes. There may be something a bit special, too, so join in the voice channel during the deployment if you can.
4: Yeah, I don't know. You had an extra fucking week to get it out.
0: No. So this goes to, you have to bring up Discord, go to the official Discord, and scroll up a little bit until you see Ravlox's mini essay.
4: Ravlox's mini essay. Okay, here it is.
0: Yeah, from yesterday, 10:50 p.m.
4: So should we not start with the Janzik question, or?
0: Well, we can start with that. Uh-oh. Hey, Allie, I read the patch notes and I noticed a few pot updates, but didn't see NCT listed. Did I mess something up?

0: Ravelox's response, first three would, I don't know what first three means, would be that you are asking Allie a customer service question about POTS in Discord. Of course, the correct way to get an answer would be to send an email to support. Hopefully you added support at shroudoftheavatar.com to your safe sender whitelist contactless filter since you did not receive our previous responses. But since I am here, I'll save you the effort. You locked your forum on Friday, 2 days prior to release 150's deployment. Even if the devs worked on weekends, there would be no way for you to change to make it into a build that has been in lockdown since last Monday. All POT implementations or changes are set to take at least one full release cycle prior to appearing in-game. There's no guarantee that POT changes can make it into the current sprint, as they depend largely on the player completing the form and locking it. If this is not clear, do not post messages directly to the devs asking customer service questions. An email to support is the only path for support questions or issues. This message requires no response and should have none.
1: Well, that is interesting, but we're going to jump here because he should have known this. And you know why you should have known this?
0: Why?
1: Let's bring this up because...
0: What are we bringing up?
1: The topic I just put in there.
0: Hold on. I clicked on the wrong one and I got my personal Discord with sluts. And POT upgrade discussion feedback started I made an official request through support for a POT upgrade using crowns. I made the request during the 20% off sale at the beginning of release 149. I never received any confirmation through email that I can find other than the auto response. I have those support emails flagged as important. I also checked my spam folder just in case. I am starting to worry that I have made some mistake or missed communications. I have never upgraded a POT, so even though I have read through the facts, I'm feeling a bit in the dark here. It sure would be nice to get some feedback on how to proceed. Thank you for your time and consideration.
2: Did you say that was an auto response?
1: Yes, auto.
0: Yes. Yeah, so he didn't receive.
1: Even if the devs worked on weekends. Devs worked on weekends. Yeah.
0: No. Well, not just that, but the term lockdown was last Monday. So why the fuck didn't you build the game client?
1: Last Monday.
0: Last week. Lane, I've upgraded a few times via crown upgrades. Apart from the automatic reply message. Response times were a week and 3 weeks, the latter due to it being a Christmas period. The upgrade then went live the following release. I'd send support a follow-up email to request further insight. Because, remember, the ETA for support at shroudoftheavatar.com to actually respond. Do you know how long that is, Laz?
1: 14 days, ain't it?
0: 14 days. 2 whole fucking weeks to sit there and say, hey, we're going to process your shit. And Ravelox, support will not monitor the forums for support follow-up. Support will not move forward until you lock your POT form. When you have questions about support activity, send an email to support if you have not gotten a response in the 10-day window noted in the auto reply. And have mailed support several times with no response, but thanks for the issue. Didn't realize I needed to lock the pot form.
1: Yeah, now, herein lies the questionable actions here. Okay? If you submitted a request upgrading crowns, okay, my understanding is they won't unlock the form until you pay the crowns and they've spoken to you and taken your crowns. So how would he know that he would have to lock a form, or did he put the request in and they opened up his form automatically without telling him? And, you know, because I've looked at it, and I can pay cash to do the upgrade, which will unlock the form and then relock. I've already delved into that, but a Kodo unlock, yeah, how would he know that?
0: Yes.
1: But here, I guess here's how we would know that. Continue reading, or you want me to read the final one?
0: Odd, we have a delivery red receipt on an email we sent telling you to lock the form. You should add support at threatoftheavatar.com to your whitelist safe sender contact list to ensure they are not marked as spam.
1: Yeah, apparently you did not read the part where he says he got the auto response from you, so they are going through.
0: Yes, yes. Yeah.
1: Because we got to be sarcastic in our responses, even though if you would have read the initial post, he tells you that the autoresponder is going through. So,
0: yeah.
1: Anyone willing to spend money on these towns are the whales of the game, says Rick Dahl. I would think that I would bend over backwards to support these people any ways that I can. Yes, I agree.
0: This is part of the old Portalarian strategy of fuck you, we already have your money, we don't care.
1: Well, the little bit of money they're getting, but again, Janzik says initially in his OP that he sent in the request at the beginning of 149, when the sale was on. He did not send this post in the forums until Thursday. And in Discord was only this morning, was it, that he said? I didn't see my
0: dad. Last night.
1: Yeah, last night. So, I mean, technically, either he's not reading, and according to Ravlox, they got a red receipt. So he read the mail but did not follow through. So I think it's a little bit of, you know, both. But again, I always have told people, don't expect it to go in. If you did it this month, don't expect it for 2 months, because usually something comes up, and unless, you know, you absolutely know that you got it in at the beginning of a cycle, you're not usually going to get it at the next release initially. It is, Extreme says, same thing happened to us, yes. Yeah, and again, I'm not putting any more money into towns. I'm not doing anything like that. But we're going to go ahead and derail the train here for a minute. Because this was... I got to cue this
3: up. City of Lagos today, we're doing...
1: Is there a way to bring this up in big form? Yes, there is.
3: In the City of Lagos today, we're...
0: I don't know.
1: Yeah, click the link and you can bring it up on YouTube.
0: I need to go move the Discord win.
1: And I gotta turn this audio off to.
0: Are we clicking play?
1: For your laugh of the week.
0: Yes. 3, 2, 1, start.
3: In the City of Lagos today, we're doing an operation for distracted driver, and you drove past me holding the phone with your right hand, manipulating that phone. I mean, I saw you with the phone in your hand.
4: So you want to just call this a day?
3: I don't want to call it a day. You had a hand up manipulating the phone.
4: You just said my right hand.
3: Well, I thought I saw you with your right hand. You had a hand up. The right hand. I saw you manipulate.
4: So you didn't.
3: with the right hand, perhaps not, right?
4: But I saw you. You didn't see me with my right hand.
3: So you saw. Are you
4: saying that you saw me with my right hand?
3: I know what I just said. I'm asking you now. Did you or not have your phone on your hand?
4: I did not.
3: You did not have your phone on your hand?
4: I did not.
3: Hand to God, you did not have your phone on your hand.
4: Hand to
3: God, you did not have your phone on your hand.
1: Yeah. Hand to God. You saw me holding it in my right hand. I ain't got a fucking right hand, you dick.
0: Yeah.
1: But he insisted.
0: The fact that the cop also, like, doubled down that I saw it in your hand.
1: Yeah. And he still wrote her the ticket and still insisted that he saw her handling the device. Now, when you only have one hand and you can't grab the steering wheel with that hand, you're revving the steering wheel with the only hand that you have. So there's no fucking way in hell she was handling a device, unless she was driving with her knees, which I know we've all done. But, you know, at that point, he would have clearly seen it in her left hand in the window, not the right hand that he thought he saw. Just for everybody's information.
2: She's taken into court. Yeah.
1: Well, again, you let me finish. Just for everybody's information, she did take it to court, and she did win. Because the cop
2: dumbass.
1: The cop insisted on writing the fucking ticket anyway, and, I know what I said, you know, but I'm still gonna write you the friggin' ticket. What an idiot, you know?
0: Yeah. And it's like, I'm obviously wrong about something, like the facts of the case.
1: Yeah.
0: Yeah. And she should actually sue that department for, like, all kinds of other shit.
1: I don't know if that's...
2: At least not to get a mechanical hand.
1: Yeah, no, I don't think that's an actionable offense.
0: Well, the hand-to-God thing is forcing religion. The having to take off time to actually go to court to defend this shit, possibly retain a lawyer, there are lots of fees. The fact that the cop lied on official documentation.
1: Mm, yeah, probably, but probably more hassle than it's worth to actually do that. So, but she won. She won. It was dismissed, and I actually saw her on some other. You know, she's been on a lot of other podcasts and stuff since this happened, and Yeah, the prosthetics haven't changed, Lomir. There's no prosthetic that's actually going to work for a stump like that to make a hand functional because it's just really not possible, according to her. So you can throw that idea out, buddy. But meanwhile, you know what we're going to throw out? We're going to throw out some giveaways right now because it is that time for us to get
2: how did you
0: You know who's getting my streamer bundle again?
1: Lomir? Steve. Lomir is getting mine. So congratulations, Lomir.
5: Lomir, you broke my streak.
0: Oh, and Andrea is actually getting the Signifier Director's Cut. Not.
5: Thank you, Jack.
0: You're welcome. Signifier's Director's
2: Cut. Thank you.
1: There you go.
0: That is normally a, I don't know.
1: All right, so...
0: game currently on sale for...
1: Lomir took those two game keys, and now he's already decided to donate them back. So...
2: The one sound like it was from, like, the Commodore 64 or something.
1: We're gonna give away that copy of Banshean Knights, I think it is. Banshean Knights is gonna go to somebody else right now. Actually, you know what I'm gonna do? I'm gonna give away both of those today, just because we've been gone all week, and I'm gonna put both of those back out into circulation, so, I gotta get these. So the first game key, Banshean Knights, is going to go to, and if I pull Lomir, I'm just going to skip you, Hugo. So Steve, you're going to get a copy of this one.
5: Thank you.
1: And here is Steve. There you go. And then a copy of Super Adventure Hand. Super Adventure Hand. Since Lomir put them both back into the pool, I'm just going to go ahead and pick a second winner. And Croc, 2020. Croc, you are going to get that game key because I just feel generous today. And why not? Because we haven't been with you guys in a while. So enjoy those game keys, folks. We will be back on Wednesday, God willing, and nothing else getting in the way. Till then, I'm Laz.
0: I'm Jack.
5: And I'm Steve.
1: And Lomir waves goodbye, doesn't say anything. And this is NBNN. Have a great day, everybody.
2: I'm Lomir.
1: We'll see you all
0: bye-bye.
1: On Wednesday.
2: Ciao, people.
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1: Did you know Shroud of the Avatar features taming skills? Acquire or craft a taming collar and summoning whistle, then use your tame creature skill on a skill level appropriate tameable creature. Tamers can even sell their pets to other players.
0: This has been a community announcement for WWE.

0: live from NPR News, I'm Lakshmi Singh. President Trump says he has spoken with Israeli Prime Minister Benjamin Netanyahu and the Hezbollah militant group in Lebanon, and both have agreed to stop fighting. Trump posted the message a short time ago on social media after Iran's semi-official news outlet reported the Islamic Republic was suspending intermediary peace talks with the United States over Israel's expanded military operations in southern Lebanon and in Gaza. Trump's social media post did not address Israeli actions in Gaza. The U.S. and Israel have been at war with Iran for about 3 months now with no clear end in sight. Retired Army General and former NATO Supreme Ally Commander General Wesley Clark says Trump does not appear to be in a rush to end the conflict despite the political pressure he faces this midterm election year.
1: I hope the American people will ride this thing through. We have to get this finished. We cannot allow Iran to have a nuclear weapon, nor can we allow Iran to control the Strait of Hormuz.
0: Ex-FBI officials are attempting to throw a lifeline to anyone still with the Bureau and feeling especially vulnerable to attacks under the Trump administration. NPR's Ryan Lucas reports on a new support group created after career FBI agents and staff were fired since Trump took office.
2: The new group is called the FBI Support Network. It says the Trump administration is firing FBI staff for partisan reasons and weaponizing the Bureau. A video announcing the group's launch includes remarks from around a dozen former FBI officials, among them one-time acting FBI Director Brian Driscoll, a decorated Bureau veteran fired by the Trump administration.
3: It's time for those of us who served our country with the FBI to offer our assistance to the special agents, the intelligence analysts, and the professional staff who are under attack.
2: The FBI Support Network aims to provide legal assistance as well as emotional support and help finding new jobs. Ryan Lucas, NPR News, Washington.
0: Florida is suing OpenAI and its CEO, Sam Altman, accusing the company of putting profit over safety. Here's NPR's Shannon Bond.
4: Florida is the first state to sue OpenAI over ChatGPT's design. The lawsuit accuses the company of knowing the chatbot could be harmful, but marketing it as safe. It's also seeking to hold CEO Sam Altman personally liable. Florida Attorney General James Uthmeyer summed up the state's case.
5: Sam Altman and ChatGPT have chosen the AI race over the safety and security of our kids.
4: OpenAI didn't respond to a request for comment, but as previously said, it works to improve safety. Uthmeyer has separately opened a criminal investigation into OpenAI over the alleged use of ChatGPT to plan a mass shooting at Florida State University. Shannon Bond, NPR News.
0: You're listening to NPR News. New data about China's economy, which has direct impacts on the U.S. economy, reveal a slowdown in manufacturing activity in May, raises questions about how much longer China can buffer itself from the effects of the U.S.-Israel war with Iran that set off a global energy crisis of limited supplies and price surges. Hopes of a recovery in Chinese exports to the U.S. were bolstered after President Trump's state visit to Beijing in mid-May. The U.S. men's soccer team's preparations for the World Cup got off to a positive start over the weekend, and NPR's William Jones has a recap.
6: You always have to take World Cup warm-up game results with a degree of caution. More than anything, it's a chance for coaches to experiment. But the 57,000 fans that saw the U.S. beat Senegal 3-2 on Sunday will be largely encouraged. Christian Pulisic shone with a goal and an assist. There were also goals for Serginho Dest and for Lauren Balogun. Senegal are ranked 14th in the FIFA world rankings, so this was a stern test against a talented team. The U.S. now play four-time World Cup winners Germany in their final warm-up game in Chicago this weekend. They then travel to L.A. where they'll take on Paraguay in their World Cup opener on June 12th. For NPR News, I'm William Jones.
0: The Atlantic hurricane season officially starts today. Forecasters are projecting a below-average number of named storms this season. And quick look at the surge in gas prices. AAA says they're down to $4.32. It's NPR News.
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1: Did you know that day and night cycles come quickly, each lasting 30 minutes? 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

0: Live from NPR News, I'm Lakshmi Singh. Congress returns to Washington this week after a Memorial Day break, but the problems they left behind have not gotten any easier. Here's NPR's Eric McDaniel.
1: In order to pass a party-line bill to fund immigration enforcement operations for the rest of Trump's term, the rules say Senate Republicans have to allow Democrats the chance to put amendments up for a vote. That's become a problem. Democrats are planning an amendment to ban President Trump's new fund of taxpayer dollars for those claiming to be victims of politically motivated prosecutions. And GOP leaders think the amendment has more than enough Republican support to pass. It's an awkward situation for the party in power and one that could provoke the ire of the president. Some hoped the president would walk away from what he describes as an anti-weaponization fund while lawmakers were back home meeting with constituents. That didn't happen. Eric McDaniel, NPR News, Washington.
0: The Democrats' path to regain control of the Senate runs in part through Maine, but the presumptive Democratic nominee's past is complicating matters. Reports have surfaced that Graham Plattner exchanged sexually explicit messages with multiple women outside of his marriage. The Wall Street Journal says his wife, Amy Gertner, disclosed the past texting to her husband's campaign as part of a process checking for any risk to his bid for Senate. Before the weekend revelations, Plattner spoke with NPR's Morning Edition about another controversial matter, a skull and crossbones tattoo resembling a Nazi SS symbol. Plattner says he didn't know that when he got the tattoo in 2007.
2: That motif I have seen on French Foreign Legion units. Mm-hmm. I have seen it on U.S. Special Forces ODAs. I've seen it on other Marines. Skulls and crossbones of a myriad of versions are, for fairly obvious reasons, incredibly popular in combat units throughout history. So that's why.
0: U.S. Senator Cory Booker of New Jersey is among the Democrats to raise concerns about Plattner's past, saying, quote, he has questions to answer. Only one crossing into Gaza is open for aid and commercial goods. NPR's Anas Baba in Gaza reports on how the closure of a second crossing has affected the flow of aid into the war-torn territory.
3: The UN says Israel has only allowed commercial goods and aid to enter Gaza through a single crossing since May 24th. Israel's military says the Kerem Shalom crossing is all Gaza needs. Israel's military unit, known as COGAP, told NPR there is no need for more crossings because 600 trucks a day are entering through the Kerem Shalom crossing, which Israel controls. Gaza's borders authorities dispute that, and UN figures show just 225 of its 8 trucks have entered Gaza over the past 9 days, when 2 crossings were open. The UN says a fifth of Palestinians in Gaza eat only 1 meal a day. It told NPR all crossings need to be open for far more supplies to get through.
0: That's Anas Baba. It's NPR. Anthropic, maker of Claude artificial intelligence models, says it confidentially filed a proposal today with the Securities and Exchange Commission to possibly go public. It says moving forward with an initial public offering would depend on market conditions and other factors. The number and price of shares have yet to be determined. Anthropic has experienced booming growth over the past year. Last week, its funding round closed at a more than $960 billion valuation, far surpassing rival OpenAI. As things cost more, Americans are putting less aside. Federal data show the personal savings rate has fallen to the lowest level in years. NPR's Amy Held has details.
4: Inflation is around a 3-year high. Wages have not kept up, and nearly half of U.S. households are struggling to afford the basics. A year ago, the personal savings rate was 5.8%. By March, it was down to 3.2%. And in April, the latest reading, it had fallen to 2.6%, according to the Bureau of Economic Analysis.
5: It's one of the lowest rates in the past 65 years.
4: Heather Long is chief economist at Navy Federal Credit Union.
5: We're seeing people turning more to credit cards and personal loans and buy now, pay later. We can see some early signs of pullback in home improvement and also in healthcare.
4: Long says she expects things to get tighter into the second half of the year. Amy Held, NPR News.
0: Gas prices remain high as part of the fallout of the Iran war. Average price for a gallon of regular gas, $4.32. It's NPR News.
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3: 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Spin the wheel of chance when mining that ore, Outlander. Who knows how many additional resources you'll uncover based upon your skill.
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0: Live from NPR News, I'm Lakshmi Singh. President Trump says Israel and Hezbollah militants plan to de-escalate their fight in southern Lebanon. The Republican leader announced on social media that he had spoken with Prime Minister Benjamin Netanyahu today. NPR's Deepa Shivaram has more on that.
1: Netanyahu had ordered Israeli troops to target areas surrounding Beirut. But now Trump says after his call with Netanyahu, there will be no troops going to Beirut and that any Israeli troops on their way, quote, have already been turned back. Trump says he also spoke with representatives from Hezbollah. Israel's increased aggression against Lebanon, which violates the ceasefire agreed on weeks ago, has complicated ongoing talks to end the U.S. and Israel's war against Iran. Iran pulled out of negotiations after Israel's attacks on Beirut. Trump says the talks are continuing with Iran, though, and moving at what he calls a, quote, rapid pace. Deepa Shivaram, NPR News.
0: Further testing what technically still is a U.S.-Iran ceasefire. Today, Washington said the military bombed radar and drone sites in Iran after the Islamic Republic shot down an American drone over the weekend. Iran later said it targeted U.S. soldiers in Kuwait with missiles. The U.S. says it shot down the missiles. A divided federal appeals court has ruled that the administration's policy banning transgender troops from military service is likely illegal. But a ban could still be enforced against those seeking to enlist while the case plays out in court. Today, the three-judge panel of the U.S. Court of Appeals for the District of Columbia Circuit upheld a 2025 lower court ruling against Trump's executive order on constitutional grounds. Several more states hold primaries tomorrow in House, Senate, gubernatorial, and other races for key state offices. Some of the most closely watched contests are in California, where voters will select candidates for governor, lieutenant governor, attorney general, Los Angeles mayor, as well as congressional district seats. Local law enforcement in 11 U.S. cities are making final preparations for the FIFA World Cup starting in 10 days. NPR's Martin Costi reports tournament security efforts getting hundreds of millions of dollars worth of federal support.
2: The federal government has paid for anti-drone technology, training, and police overtime. And that's raised fears in so-called sanctuary jurisdictions that this federal cooperation may also include ICE immigration enforcement. In Seattle, Police Chief Sean Barnes says he's confident that won't happen.
3: They're not a part of this. They're not a part of our planning. They're not a part of our intelligence. We're not sharing any information with them. There's no part of FIFA planning that I'm aware of that intersects with their work.
2: Host cities are also taking precautions to protect fans from potential vehicle attacks by setting up barricades near stadiums and fan event sites. Martin Costi, NPR News.
0: This is NPR. The U.S.'s second largest teachers union is calling for screen bans and AI limits in schools. The plan is called Devices Down, Eyes Up, Hands On. As part of that plan, the American Federation of Teachers President Randy Weingarten describes a drive behind blocking pre-K to second grade students from accessing screens in the classroom.
4: Kids are actually not really applying knowledge. They are acquiring knowledge, but they're not problem solving. They have no, kids are not reading books anymore.
0: But screen time is everything if you've got a potential box office hit. NPR's Bob Mondello checks out two horror films from directors who got their starts making viral YouTube videos.
5: The film Backrooms, about a furniture dealer who discovers a secret door in his showroom.
6: This place builds like a maze. It just goes on and on.
5: Opened this weekend to an astonishing $81 million, the biggest opening ever for an original horror film. Its 20-year-old director is now the youngest filmmaker to have a number one box office hit. And remarkably, Backrooms scoring with patrons primarily in their teens and 20s, did not step on the box office momentum of a fellow YouTuber's horror hit that's playing to that same audience. In a genre where precipitous weekly drops are the norm, Obsession rose for the third consecutive weekend. No wide-release film has done that in a non-holiday week since E.T. the Extraterrestrial in 1982. Bob Mondello, NPR News.
0: U.S. stocks closed slightly higher today. 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

0: Live from NPR News in Washington, I'm Ryland Barton. The Justice Department says it will abide by a federal court order that temporarily pauses the Trump administration's nearly $1.8 billion fund for people who claim they were targets of politicized prosecutions. The fund has come under sharp criticism from Democrats as well as many Republicans. NPR's Ryan Lucas reports.
1: The so-called anti-weaponization fund has been on hold since a federal judge temporarily blocked it last week in response to a lawsuit challenging the fund's creation. The order barred the Justice Department from taking any action to create the fund, transfer money into it, consider claims, or make payments out of it. The pause is necessary to give the court time to hear from both sides on the legal arguments. Now, the Justice Department says in a statement that it strongly disagrees with the court order, but it says it will abide by it. The Trump administration continues to face intense and even bipartisan blowback from lawmakers over the fund, including over the possibility that Capitol rioters who attacked police could receive payments from it. Ryan Lucas, NPR News, Washington.
0: Former Colorado elections clerk and conspiracy theorist Tina Peters has been released from prison. She served less than a quarter of her 9-year sentence for her role in a scheme to copy her county's election system. Democratic Governor Jared Polis commuted her sentence, saying she had to express regret about her actions. Today, she appeared on right-wing podcaster Steve Bannon's program, repeating debunked conspiracy theories that voting machines cheated Trump out of re-election in 2020. Iran says it is suspending talks with the U.S. over Israeli military operations in Lebanon and Gaza. Israel has continued to bomb South Lebanon and the southern suburbs of Beirut, considered Hezbollah strongholds, even though a ceasefire was reached in April. NPR's Hadil Al-Shalchi reports.
2: The semi-official Iranian news agency, Tasnim, which is associated with the Islamic Revolutionary Guard Corps, said that Tehran was demanding the end of what it called the aggressive and brutal Israeli army operations in Gaza and Lebanon. It also called for the complete withdrawal of Israeli military forces from Lebanon. Iran said that unless those conditions were fulfilled, talks with the U.S. to end the war would halt. There was no immediate confirmation from senior Iranian officials that messages, mostly relayed via Pakistan, between the warring parties were being suspended. The U.S. and Iran said last week they were close to a tentative 60-day ceasefire extension and framework to start talks to end the war, but the agreement is waiting on President Trump's approval. Hadil Al-Shalchi, NPR News.
0: AI company Anthropic is moving toward going public on Wall Street. The maker of chatbot Claude says it has submitted a confidential filing with the Securities and Exchange Commission for a proposed initial public offering. Anthropic has risen from a little-known research laboratory to one of the leading AI companies valued at $965 billion. This is NPR News. Governments are pressing to find fertilizer alternatives like dung and compost to reduce dependency on chemical fertilizers as the Iran war drives up prices. The Gulf region produces 30% of globally traded chemical fertilizer. Experts say the shift away from chemical fertilizer could benefit the environment. The Trump administration is working to stop federal investment in behavioral sciences like sociology and psychology. NPR's Katie Riddle reports.
3: The funding that the administration is targeting comes through the National Science Foundation. Though the money for this kind of research still exists, only a handful of awards have been made in 2026. Scientists say the impacts of withholding this money are far-reaching into fields like artificial intelligence. Tom Griffiths studies cognition and computer science at Princeton.
4: There are fundamental questions that we want to answer about how human minds work, and the answers to those questions are important not just for understanding humans, but also for building intelligent machines.
3: The Trump administration defends these cuts, arguing that this kind of science is ideologically driven. Katie Riddle, NPR News.
0: New York City Mayor Zoran Mamdani signed an executive order today allowing kids of all ages to stay up to watch the Knicks take on the San Antonio Spurs in the NBA Finals.
5: Here is our mayor's order, repealing kids' bedtimes for the next finals run. Are we ready? Who here was alive in 1999?
0: That was the last time the Knicks made the finals with a roster featuring Patrick Ewing and Nick Brunson, father of current Knicks star Jalen Brunson. I'm Ryland Barton, and you're listening to NPR News from Washington.
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1: Did you know the price of the Oracle window in Shroud of the Avatar shows pending PvP and pickpocketing ransoms? Refuse the Oracle's protections or enter a PvP zone to engage in PvP combat, player looting, and thievery if your conscience allows. Oh, chaotic ones, the challenge awaits.
0: This has been a community announcement for WRFB.

0: From NPR News in Washington, I'm Ryland Barton. The U.S. military has helped dozens of commercial vessels through the Strait of Hormuz in recent weeks, according to shipping analysts. NPR's Kat Lonsdorf reports.
1: In the past 3 weeks, around 70 commercial ships have transited a kind of pathway through the strait that the U.S. Navy created off the coast of Oman, away from the Iranian coastline. It's dangerous for ships to pass near Iran without obtaining Iranian approval right now, as negotiations have stalled to reopen the strait and end the war. But this alternative and still risky route doesn't mean that shipping through the strait is resuming. The number of ships that have managed to pass through with U.S. coordination in recent weeks is still very low compared to early February, before the U.S.-Israeli attacks on Iran. The conflict with Iran and the closing of the strait has significantly disrupted global energy supplies. Kat Lonsdorf, NPR News, Washington.
0: The company behind the hugely popular AI model Claude has started the ball rolling on an IPO. Anthropic says it filed a draft registration for the stock listing with the Securities and Exchange Commission. NPR's John Ruich reports.
2: Anthropic's brief announcement says the timing of the proposed initial public offering will depend on market conditions and other factors, but analysts expect Anthropic's mega IPO to come later this year, along with two other blockbuster listings, Elon Musk's SpaceX and OpenAI, maker of ChatGPT. Last week, Anthropic announced that after a fresh round of fundraising, the company's valuation stood at $965 billion. That makes it bigger than OpenAI. The potential trio of tech IPOs comes at a time of great hype and concern about artificial intelligence. AI-linked stocks have been soaring, but polls show there's growing public concern about AI and the effect it'll have on society. John Ruich, NPR News.
0: Local law enforcement in 11 U.S. cities are making final preparations for the FIFA World Cup starting in 10 days. As NPR's Martin Costi reports, tournaments' security efforts are getting hundreds of millions of dollars worth of federal support.
3: The federal government has paid for anti-drone technology, training, and police overtime. And that's raised fears in so-called sanctuary jurisdictions that this federal cooperation may also include ICE immigration enforcement. In Seattle, Police Chief Sean Barnes says he's confident that won't happen.
4: They're not a part of this. They're not a part of our planning. They're not a part of our intelligence. We're not sharing any information with them. There's no part of FIFA planning that I'm aware of that intersects with their work.
3: Host cities are also taking precautions to protect fans from potential vehicle attacks by setting up barricades near stadiums and fan event sites. Martin Costi, NPR News.
0: Oil prices rose following the latest fighting in Iran, but U.S. stock prices still ticked up to more records. This is NPR News from Washington. The state of Florida has filed a lawsuit against OpenAI and CEO Sam Altman, claiming the company knowingly released and aggressively marketed ChatGPT to the public while concealing serious risks. Florida Attorney General James Uthmeyer says the company suppressed internal safety warnings and deceived users about the true nature and dangers of the product. The civil complaint alleges that OpenAI and Altman prioritized speed to market and commercial gain over user safety, disregarded repeated warnings from experts both inside and outside the company. The Atlantic hurricane season begins today. NPR's Julia Simon says forecasters are predicting a below-average number of named storms.
5: Last month, forecasters with the National Oceanic and Atmospheric Administration said they expected this year's Atlantic hurricane season to be relatively quiet. NOAA is predicting 3 to 6 hurricanes, while 7 is the average annual number. That's in large part because the El Niño weather pattern will likely emerge this year. El Niños typically increase the strong winds that can tear apart developing storms. But while the Atlantic region may catch a break this year, the Eastern Pacific could face more storms, and the Federal Emergency Management Agency is going into this hurricane season with far less staff. Julia Simon, NPR News.
0: Therapy donkeys are helping patients with mental health conditions at a psychiatric hospital near Paris. The program offers weekly sessions where patients walk and care for donkeys. Patients say the interaction provides relief, similar to medication. The program began in 2016 and now includes other animals like guinea pigs and rabbits. It's NPR.
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Celebrating over 10 years plus. And still running. Who would have ever thought they would last this long? Lunch with no other than the dynamic duo themselves, Laz and Jack.

0: Greetings, everybody. This is Les.
1: And this is Jack. Welcome to another edition of Lunch with Laz and Jack, where we interpret the Shroud of the Avatar news so you don't have to do anything other than question your own personal life choices and ours, because they deserve to be questioned. Giveaways are hopefully, open on both streams. If you are a Shroud player and you're looking for a streamer bundle, you need to go to twitch.tv/cynicist and twitch.tv/NBNNnews and bang, bundle me to get in on those streamer bundles. If you are a just here for Steam keys, you need to go over to Laz's side, twitch.tv/NBNNnews, and bang, I love free shit. Then come over to my side to get in on the giveaway. You need to bang the bootay, just like Jigoku just did. Hi, Jigoku. Oh, yeah.
0: That's right. If you want to change the programming, hit us up with a sub like Rustic Dragon just did on a 10-month streak. Thank you, Rustic. Yes. And, of course, he has the option. I think we're going to use that option today because, of course, today is Monday, June 1st, 2026, here inside and outside Shrouded Avatar, and it is race day. So welcome to today's stream, boys and girls. We are back after just about a week off here due to health reasons and doctor's appointments and hospital stays. And
1: you forgot graduation.
0: And graduations and all sorts of crazy stuff this past week. But yes, is
2: congrats on getting your degree, Laz.
0: Yeah.
1: he finally graduated from high school, man.
0: That was a long time coming. It was middle school.
1: Middle school. He finally graduated from middle school.
0: Actually, how was that walk across the stage? It was grade school going to middle school. My bad.
1: Oh, grade school. Even better. Pretty soon it would be the kindergarten one.
0: Yeah.
1: And then the pre-K one.
0: My youngest nephew just graduated grade school, and my youngest niece just got her associate's degree, so it was a dual graduation ceremony, but the only one I really mentioned was the young one because, you know, her big one, you know, even though high school is the big one, an associate's degree is nothing to shake a stick at after a couple of years of higher learning as well, so... But I wasn't supposed to attend all this because, you know, due to my normal dialysis schedule, I wouldn't have been available. But that morning they called me early and I was able to get in and get out and still take the trip. So I went. So that's what was going on with that. But we've got a race coming up. It's also, air quotes, release day.
1: Release day.
0: What a release it was. Is maybe sometime today. We'll get to that in just a few minutes. But first things first, it is race day. And for all of those of you who subscribed, you guys have been slacking over the last month, but then so have we. So I can't blame you. Not as many people in on this one. Only 11 people subscribed last month. That's one of probably the lowest numbers we've had ever.
1: Yeah.
0: But everybody who did sub or hit us up with that $5 or more last month has already been entered in on my side. And Jack, you can count it in. Just let me know when you're there.
1: You need to go over to my side and do bang play because I'm clicking start on the castle siege. That gives everybody 69 seconds to join in. Remember, don't do it on Laz's side. This run, the next one. 69 seconds for everybody to come over to my side and bang play. Yes, yes. Oh, man. We're going to be doing weird shit.
0: We're going to be doing something today, that's for sure.
1: Yeah.
0: Something or another. But somebody, hopefully, is going to be winning 500 crowns of the obsidian for being a supporter last month, and we will find out here shortly. See how the castle siege runs today and treats everybody. And do I have volume on this? I guess I should, but I don't know why I'm not hearing it.
1: I don't know. But we're down to 3, 2, 1. Dropping down.
0: And good luck, everybody. Start. I did. We're dropping. Let's see if anybody gets ejected off the bat. Oh, we got a few people. Let's see.
1: I got ejected right off the bat.
0: Peg Pets got ejected. That New Day got ejected.
1: From both sides?
0: I got ejected. Bytor got ejected. Oh. New Skyblabber. Conjure a Dragon.
1: Laz, you were ejected on my side too.
0: It looks like we've eliminated more than half of the field right off the bat. Only 6 marbles. Oh, left on stream, and Stymie is out in front. There goes Dark Blue Monkey. He's out of it. Down to 5.
1: Yes.
0: 5 out of 13. Still on the board at this moment with Stymie with a big lead, but you know this is the castle siege. That can change in a heartbeat because he can get blown all the way back to the beginning like he's headed backwards right now as the rest of the field starts to catch up here. But they've still got a ways to go. But here they come. Stymie gets sent backwards. And there it is. Stymie loses his lead.
1: Yeah, we're still near the drop-in on my side.
0: Yeah. And Stymie takes his lead back. But again, bouncing back and forth. Waldo gets ejected. Down to 4. This is going to be a rough one. Is anybody going to finish this track today? Stymie holding on to his lead, just barely. Here comes Tina. Tina was in the rear and now has gotten a little closer. Lomir with the sub, 44 months on a 7-month streak. As Lomir missed last month. And there goes Stymie leaving the lead for the moment as Zeke had it, and now Zeke has lost it. Stymie back out in front.
1: Man.
0: Man, oh man, is right. Hugo ejected. Steve is out of here. Down to 3.
2: Dope.
0: We got Stymie, we got Zeke, and we got Tina. The last 3 remaining balls on the track. And Stymie going backwards now. Now he's going forwards and backwards and forwards. And slowly trying to make his way, but at a standstill. Here comes Tina. Oh, Stymie gets that push he needed. Can he hold on?
2: No.
0: He's getting close to the end, but not close enough yet. Still anybody's race, because here comes Tina, and here comes Zeke. As Stymie slowly, he gets knocked way back, way, way, way back, and he gets ejected. And then there were 2, Tina and Zeke.
1: Murphy. Janie was ejected on my side at some point. I wasn't watching.
0: Hello, Steve. What did you say?
2: I said, go Tina, go Zeke.
0: Yeah.
2: And I don't mean off the track.
0: Well, it's been, I think it only happened once before, but there goes Tina. Is he going to make it? He's off the track. One marble remaining.
2: Come on then, Zeke.
0: Zeke is the lone marble on the track.
1: Oh, man. Well, we're down to two on my side. It's between Rikdal and Lomir. But Rikdal's going backwards, and Lomir just barely passed him. Now they're both going backwards. Still inside of the drop-in.
0: Let's see.
1: I don't have high hopes that anybody's going to win on this side.
0: Well, we're watching Zeke get pushed around by all the blasts. And he's close, but not close enough yet. And there he goes. And that is it. For the first time in a long time, there are no winners.
1: Oh, no. Didn't last month, wasn't there no winners last month?
0: No, last month we had a winner. But it's been a long time since this has happened. And what that means is next month, the prize pool is now 1,000 Kodos, or $10 in in-game credits. So that's what that's going to mean. And, of course, nobody winning. Well, we don't give away scrolls on this one, on my side at least. How are we doing on your side?
1: Well, we're still near the drop-in. Lomir is right at the drop-in, and Rikdal is, like, a little bit ahead of that, but I mean, they're still got another 50 seconds before the flaming wall starts coming out.
0: While you're doing that, I can't do it that way. I gotta reset this all together anyway to get back.
1: Yes,
0: to,
1: you do. Whereas I can just click the random button as soon as this is over.
0: I have to get back to the main menu and just see, okay, viewer, back to normal. Let's see, what are we on?
1: Okay.
0: All right, we got the lucky few and the Maynard with the sub, so few more additional games after this on my side. Well, on Jack's side too, but we're going to be giving away some game keys today.
1: What do you mean? What do you mean? Also on Jack's side.
0: Well, you played a game. Every game we play.
1: Yes.
0: So this next game and then two more additional.
1: I thought there was a sub that I missed. I didn't.
0: Well, three in total, but I'm already on the first track, so that's what I'm saying.
1: Okay. I got long shot up.
0: Okay, we got the lucky few, and you can all start typing in exclamation play.
1: Yes.
0: On each side as Jack counts us in to start
1: the
0: month off right.
1: We are clicking start. In 3, 2, 1, 69 seconds.
0: That's right. Three people entered into the Game Key giveaway, so if you want a chance to win yourself a Game Key, exclamation, I love free shit. You got to get in it to win it, so make sure you type that in.
1: Otherwise, I got to pay my homeowner's insurance today.
0: Oh, fun.
1: For the entire year. I don't know why that wasn't.
0: They're just curious. You heard the intro in Discord today?
1: Yes, but it was a little bit clippy.
0: Yeah, I saw that. I think that's just a gain thing I got to just adjust. So,
1: yeah.
0: As I may have to go. I changed the setting again so it only plays the soundboard and not all the other audio, but I may have to change it so that it plays all the other audio again.
1: Yeah, we'll
0: have to discuss that. But here we go, getting ready to roll down the pegboard. We've got 7 marbles on the board. Good luck, everybody.
1: Got 8 on my side.
0: Yeah, somebody's slacking. Might be me. I think I got it on your side.
1: Did you get it on your own side?
0: Well, yeah, of course.
1: Yeah. Well, no, I mean, I've actually skipped that one before.
0: But the lucky few, let's see who might be one of the lucky few as we get started. Janie Murphy and Cynicist battling, but Janie Murphy out in front.
1: Well, Steve is winning on my side.
2: Yeah, I noticed on Laz's side, seemed to be on the lead on the way down, and then got stuck right on the end of that trough. Yeah.
1: It happens.
0: All right, Jack now stealing the lead. But Kenny, hold on. This is the lucky few.
1: I am listening and reading the Dungeon Crawler Carl series, and shit's so fucking funny.
0: And so far, no objections.
1: Yeah. The narrator does a fantastic

0: You're down in the bottom truck. Now, Synesis, up. Synesis popped up. Is he going to make it, or is he getting ejected? He's out of there.
1: Yeah. Ejected. He's still in the lead on my side.
0: Lomir now out in front. Now here comes the rest of the pack trying to catch up. Lomir gets his hand to the hamster ball. He's popped up. He going to make it back? No, Lomir's gone.
1: The extreme was ejected, as well as Murphy. So Janie Murphy was also. This one is distance.
0: Rick Dahl.
1: Lomir ejected.
2: No!
1: And the distance for Steve.
0: He's going to drop first. Janie or Hugo? Hugo steals it right out from Janie Murphy at the last second. Congratulations, Steve.
3: Sorry, Janie.
0: Steve, you going to come collect in person or should I mail them to you?
3: I'll come over.
0: Okay.
1: Okay. Well, you won on my side as well, so that makes it a little easier for
4: Red Rover, Red Rover. Let Steve come over.
0: That's right.
1: Oh.
3: I thought Rick told
1: me. I got one. We haven't played in a while. Portal Purgatory up on my side.
0: Oh, fun. But first things first, game key time. So first game key of the day, picking a wiener. And that's going to go to Lomir. Lomir, are you taking it or are you passing it on?
4: I'll take it.
0: Let's see what we've got for Lomir today. Lomir is going to get a copy of Bonson Knights on Steam. And that is, where is it on Steam? Bonson Knights, come on. Store page, there it is. And that is a $10 game going to Lomir. So congratulations, Lomir. Here we go. As we message him and give him his game key, and there you go. As we reset the giveaways. So go ahead and get in on that action as we now click the next random track.
1: Yes.
0: And we've got Few Will Survive.
1: Oh, fun stuff.
0: Yes.
1: I've got Portal Purgatory up on my side. Means ejections are going to be incoming.
0: That's right. Anytime you're ready.
1: We are clicking start in 3, 2, 1, start. 69 seconds for everybody to bang play on both streams.
0: Steve's here. Here we go.
1: Do it.
0: Oops, that's the wrong thing. Teleport scrolls, not. Growth potions. I'm sure you probably would take that. Huh?
3: Might depend what it grows.
0: Yeah, not a whole lot.
1: Yes.
0: 30 seconds. Exclamation, I love free shit to get in on the game key giveaways.
1: Yes. I will say that the Hand to God video is pretty damn funny.
0: Oh, yeah, I've been following that story. That is too funny.
1: Well, especially, I mean, we can talk about it after.
0: Yeah, we may just
1: derail things.
0: Derail the train just because, you know, we are NBNN and this is what we do the best. As we get ready to rim the hole. Rimming the tan hole today.
4: Window!
1: Yes. Well, Portal Purgatory, we're going to be teleporting all over the place real soon.
0: Andrew, how many times I got to give it to you? Type exclamation Discord. You'll get a link.
1: Bang Discord.
4: I'm coming to get you, Maynard.
1: Maynard.
0: I don't know. Does that work for everybody? It should work for everybody to type that in. Steve out in front. There it is. Yep.
1: Is anybody going to land in the bucket?
0: Steve, way out in front.
1: Oh, Steve ejected. Laz is ejected.
0: Steve ejected. Loses his lead. Danny Murphy
1: the
0: ejected.
1: Extreme.
0: Maynard ejected.
1: The extreme. Landed in the bucket on my side. What's the extreme zone game name? Do you know?
0: Porkin on the rail.
1: Huh?
3: It's the same.
0: Morkin out. Cynicist out. I'm out.
1: The extreme.
0: Down to three. Paladin Michael in for the win. Yeah, I think the extreme is the extreme. Yes.
1: Yes. But yes. Come on.
0: So Paladin Michael.
1: Go check your in-game mail.
0: Getting himself some scrolls on my side. Is Michael in-game? Where is Michael? I don't see Michael Berg today. Michael Berg, what was that?
1: A yawn?
0: No, I heard a, like, bloop. It was like a notification beep.
1: Oh. I mean.
0: There you go, Michael. Congratulations. Game key time. Apparently most of you aren't paying attention out there, so here it is. Only three of you is in on this one, picking the winner. And fucking Lomir, one more time.

0: What are you talking about? Google's been the leading thing in search engines, and Google doesn't even exist.
1: And this is a $13 game, currently 60% off for $5.19. Going to Lomire one more time. So two games in a row for Lomire today. As we reset the giveaway one more time. Two more games coming up.
2: Oh.
1: As we hit that random button. Alan and Michael, also the only one to finish that last race.
2: Oh, I've got a new track coming up.
1: I've got Marvel Adventure on my side. Not familiar with this one. What do you got?
2: I've got the Farewell Memorable Heaven.
1: Oh, interesting.
2: It is a very foggy track.
1: Ah.
2: Yes.
3: I'm very happy today. The roof has just finished my roof this morning, and then it's been downpouring since they left.
1: Oh, very nice.
2: Well, you do live in England, so...
0: The roof...
3: It's been bone dry all the time they were doing it, and within 2 hours of them leaving, it absolutely chucking it down.
2: Funny.
1: Well, now you know whether they did a good job or not.
3: Yeah, I need to stick my head up in the loft compartment and see if there's any leaks.
1: All right, you ready to count this in? Just to be sure.
2: Well, we are clicking start in 3, 2, 1, start. 69 seconds to weird things. Clicking bang play on the stream.
1: That's right. Rusty, come here. Come on. Come say hello to everybody. Come on.
4: Yes.
3: Come on. Has she not been through that?
1: Come on. There you go. There you go.
2: Chris, good Lily's game. Just sleeping on my desk right now.
1: He's like, all these people have been around the house today. And nobody let me out.
2: Yes. I think they changed the name on this. Oh, actually, we have played this before.
1: Yep. 5 seconds.
2: Stairway to Heaven track.
1: Stairway here we go.
2: I don't know why they didn't call this one Stairway to Heaven, because it's just a stairway. Stairway to Heaven track.
1: Stairway to
2: Heaven. I don't know why they didn't call this one Stairway to Heaven, because it's just a stairway. I don't know why they didn't call this one Stairway to Heaven, because it's just a stairway.

0: Oh, because my mailbox is already open. Sentinel, are you in game? I do not see you in game. And here are your scrolls. You are a wiener. And there we go. And last game key for now, coming right up. Closing that giveaway, picking the winner. And Croc, boom shakalaka, is our next game key winner. So let's see what we've got for the Croc. Croc is going to get a copy of The Chant on Steam. And let's see what that's all about. 90% off, is that right? It is. $25 game, currently $250. Going out to the Croc. So, Croc, congratulations to you. And where is he? There he is, Croc 2020. And there is your game key as I reset the giveaway yet one more time. Now, make sure that you get yourselves entered in for a chance to win one more mystery game key coming up here at the end of the show. So make sure you're in it to win it, because if you're not in it, you can't win it. But meanwhile, shall we go with the breaking news, then derail the train, or should we derail the train and then go with the breaking news?
1: Let's go with the breaking news. And then we can also talk about some customer service stuff. But because there's a doozy in Discord.
0: Oh, I
1: Deployment
0: didn't know that.
1: delayed until 5 p.m. today, June 1st, 2026.
0: Had enough that it's delayed a week already.
1: Yeah, due to a persnickety Linux build, we have the deployment of Release 150 until delayed. We have to delay the deployment of Release 150 until 5 p.m. Central. And the reason I say that is because there's a comment in there that will just make you fucking just like bang your head on the desk. I will update here if there are further delays. When we deploy, I will be online in Discord doing the DJ thing, playing music, providing blow-by-blow updates, talking about what's coming next, and relating anecdotes. There may be something a bit special too, so join in the voice channel during the deployment if you can.
0: Yeah, I don't know. You had an extra fucking week to get it out.
1: What? No. So this goes to, you have to bring up Discord, go to the official Discord and scroll up a little bit until you see Ravlox's mini essay.
0: Ravlox's mini essay. Okay, here it is.
1: Yeah, from yesterday, 10:50 p.m.
0: So should we not start with the Janzik question, or?
1: Well, we can start with that. Uh-oh. Hey, Allie, I read the patch notes and I noticed a few pot updates, but didn't see an NCT listed. Did I mess something up? And Ravlox's response, first three would, I don't know what first three means.

0: would be that you're asking Allie a customer service question about POTS in Discord. Of course, the correct way to get an answer would be to send an email to support. Hopefully you added support at shroudoftheavatar.com to your safe sender whitelist contactless filter since you did not receive our previous responses. But since I am here, I'll save you the effort. You locked your form on Friday, 2 days prior to release 150's deployment. Even if the devs worked on weekends, there would be no way for you to change to make it into a build that has been in lockdown since last Monday. All pod implementations or changes are set to take at least one full release cycle prior to appearing in game. There is no guarantee that pod changes can make it into the current sprint, as they depend largely on the player completing the form and locking it. If this is not clear, do not post messages directly to the devs asking customer service questions. An email to support is the only path for support questions or issues. This message requires no response and should have none.
1: Well, that is interesting, but we're going to jump here because he should have known this. And you know why you should have known this?
0: Why?
1: Let's bring this up because...
0: What are we bringing up?
1: The topic I just put in there.
0: Hold on. I clicked on the wrong one and I got a... My personal Discord with sluts. And pod upgrade discussion feedback started last. I made an official request through support for a pod upgrade using crowns. I made the request during the 20% off sale at the beginning of release 149. I never received any confirmation through email that I can find other than the auto response. I have the support emails flagged as important. I also checked my spam folder just in case. I am starting to worry that I have made some mistake or missed communications. I have never upgraded a pot, so even though I have read through the facts, I'm feeling a bit in the dark here. It sure would be nice to get some feedback on how to proceed. Thank you for your time and consideration.
2: Did you say that was an auto response?
1: Yes, auto.
0: Yes, yes. Yeah, so he did right. Receive. He Trust did me,
1: even
0: receive
1: if the devs worked the auto on weekends. Yeah. Even if yeah. the devs worked on weekends. Yeah.
0: No. Well, not just that, but the term lockdown was last Monday. So why the fuck didn't you build the game client
1: last Monday?
0: Last week. Lane, I've upgraded a few times via crown upgrades. Apart from the automatic reply message. Response times were a week and 3 weeks, the latter due to it being a Christmas period. The upgrade then went live the following release. I'd send support a follow-up email to request further insight. Because, remember, the ETA for support at shroudoftheavatar.com to actually respond. Do you know how long that is, Laz?
1: 14 days, ain't it?
0: 14 days. 2 whole fucking weeks to sit there and say, hey, we're going to process your shit. And Ravelox, support will not monitor the forms for support follow-up. Support will not move forward until you lock your POT form. When you have questions about support activity, send an email to support if you have not gotten a response in the 10-day window noted in the auto reply. And I have mailed support several times with no response, but thanks for the issue. Didn't realize I needed to lock the POT form.
1: Yeah, now, herein lies the questionable actions here. Okay? If you submitted a request upgrading crowns, okay, my understanding is they won't unlock the form until you pay the crowns and they've spoken to you and taken your crowns. So how would he know that he would have to lock a form, or did he put the request in and they opened up his form automatically without telling him? And, you know, because I've looked at it, and I can pay cash to do the upgrade, which will unlock the form and then relock. I've already delved into that, but a Kodo unlock, how would he know that?
0: Yes.
1: But here, I guess here's how we would know that. Continue reading, or you want me to read the final one?
0: Odd, we have a delivery red receipt on an email we sent telling you to lock the form. You should add support at shroudoftheavatar.com to your whitelist safe sender contact list to ensure they are not marked as spam.
1: Yeah, apparently you did not read the part where he said he got the auto response from you, so they are going through.
0: Yes, yes. Yeah.
1: Because we got to be sarcastic in our responses, even though if you would have read the initial post, he tells you that the autoresponder is going through. So,
0: yeah.
1: Anyone willing to spend money on these towns are the whales of the game, says Rick Dahl. I would think that I would bend over backwards to support these people any ways that I can. Yes, I agree.
0: This is part of the old Portalarium strategy of fuck you, we already have your money, we don't care.
1: Well, the little bit of money they're getting, but again, Janzik says initially in his OP that he sent in the request at the beginning of 149, when the sale was on. He did not send this post in the forums until Thursday. And in Discord was only this morning, was it, that he said?
0: Last night.
1: Last night. So, I mean, technically, either he's not reading, and according to Ravlox, they got a red receipt. So he read the mail but did not follow through. So I think it's a little bit of, you know, both. But again, I always have told people, don't expect it to go in. If you did it this month, don't expect it for 2 months, because usually something comes up, and unless, you know, you absolutely know that you got it in at the beginning of a cycle, you're not usually going to get it at the next release initially. It is Extreme says, same thing happened to us. Yes. Yeah. And again, I'm not putting any more money into towns. I'm not doing anything like that. But we're going to go ahead and derail the train here for a minute, because this was... I got to cue this. Is there a way to bring this up in big form? Yes, there is.
0: I don't know.
1: Yeah, click the link and you can bring it up on YouTube.
0: I need to go move Discord win.
1: And I gotta turn this game audio off to
0: Are we clicking play?
1: For your laugh of the week.
0: Yes. 3, 2, 1 start.
3: In the city of Lake Worth today, we're doing an operation for distracted driver, and you drove past me holding the phone with your right hand, manipulating that phone. I mean, I saw you with the phone in your hand.
4: Obviously not. So you want to just call this a day?
3: I don't want to call it a day. You had a hand up manipulating
4: the phone. You just said my right hand.
3: Well, I thought I saw you with your right hand. The right hand. I saw you manipulating.
4: So you didn't.
3: With the right hand, perhaps not, right?
4: But you said you didn't see me with my right hand.
3: Okay, so are you saying
4: that you saw me with my right hand?
3: I know what I just said. I'm asking you now. Did you or not have your phone on your hand?
4: I did not.
3: You did not have your phone on your hand?
4: I did not.
3: Hands to God. you now have one hand.
4: Hand to God.
3: The other hand to God, you now have one hand.
4: Hand to God.
1: Yeah. Hand to God. You saw me holding it in my right hand. I ain't got a fucking right hand, you dick.
0: Yeah.
1: But he insisted.
0: The fact that the cop also, like, doubled down that I saw it in your hand.
1: Yeah. And he still wrote her the ticket and still insisted that he saw her handling the device. Now, when you only have one hand and you can't grab the steering wheel with that hand, you're grabbing the steering wheel with the only hand that you have. So there's no fucking way in hell she was handling a device, unless she was driving with her knees, which I know we've all done. But, you know, at that point, he would have clearly seen it in her left hand in the window, not the right hand that he thought he saw. Just for everybody's information.
2: You know she's taking him to court.
1: Yeah. Well, again, let me finish. Absolutely. Just for everybody's information, she did take it to court, and she did win. Because the cop the cop insisted on writing the fucking ticket anyway, and, I know what I said, you know, but I'm still gonna write you the friggin' ticket. What an idiot, you know?
0: Yeah. And it's like, I'm obviously wrong about something, like the facts of the case.
1: Yeah.
0: Yeah. And she should actually sue that department for, like, all kinds of other shit.
1: At least
2: not to get a mechanical hand.
1: Yeah, no, is don't think that's an actionable offense.
0: Well, the hand to God thing is forcing religion. The having to take off time to actually go to court to defend this shit, possibly retain a lawyer. There are lots of fees. The fact that the cop lied on official documentation.
1: Probably more hassle than it's worth to actually do that. So, but she won. It was dismissed, and I actually saw her on some other. You know, she's been on a lot of other podcasts and stuff since this happened, and yeah, the prosthetics haven't changed, Lomir. There's no prosthetic that's actually going to work for a stump like that to make a hand functional, because it's just really not possible, according to her. So you can throw that idea out, buddy. But meanwhile, you know what we're going to throw out? We're going to throw out some giveaways right now, because it is that time for us to get the block out of here.
0: You know who's getting my streamer bundle again?
1: Lomir? Steve.
0: Steve.
1: Lomir is getting mine. So congratulations, Lomir.
5: Lomir, you broke my streak.
0: Oh, and Andrea is actually getting the Signifier Director's Cut.
5: Thank you, Jack.
0: You're welcome. Signifier's Director's Cut.
2: Thank you.
1: There you go.
0: And that is normally a,
1: All right. So,
0: $20 game currently on sale for.
1: Lomir took those two game keys, and now he's already decided to donate them back. So,
2: the one sound like it was from like the Commodore 64 or something.
1: We're gonna give away that copy of Banshean Knights, I think it is. Banshean Knights is gonna go to somebody else right now. Actually, you know what I'm gonna do? I'm gonna give away both of those today, just because we've been gone all week, and I'm gonna put both of those back out into circulation. So, I gotta get these. So the first game key, Banshean Knights, is going to go to, and if I pull Lomir, I'm just gonna skip you, Hugo. So Steve, you're gonna get a copy of this one.
5: Thank you.
1: And here is Steve. There you go. And then a copy of Super Adventure Hand. Super Adventure